0: And you saw the best of Byron Brown on that drive.
1: And that's a great point. He's at his best when he gets the ball out on time. He doesn't hold it. And then when he escapes the pocket, it would be best that he goes to his right. We saw him do that once. He was 3 out of 4 on that drive, and you saw his mobility, and then obviously he ends up cleaning it up at the end in the run game.
0: Ensuing kickoff left to right. London Montgomery cannot return this one. It'll come out to the 25-yard line for the Florida Gators.
1: So, Kesty, we talked about the fact that Auburn needed to have an answer, and they needed to have it now. Well, that's exactly what they did, but it was Byron Brown really being in his wheelhouse, running and throwing. In the last several years, like 10 years, there have been 6 quarterbacks with 3,000 yards passing, 1,000 rushing. Deshaun Watson, Lamar Jackson, Kyler Murray, Jalen Hurts, Jaden Daniels, and then Brown. That's a pretty good company.
0: That's great company. Florida's offense on the field, first down and 10 at the 25-yard line. Stockton in motion, Philo back to pass, tried to dump it off, and it's incomplete. Evan Pryor was in the flat, and that one wasn't even close.
1: No, and that's one of the first times that I've seen Philo, at least tonight, not get his feet right. He was looking down the field, the outlet receivers to his right, so his feet didn't catch up with his eyes, and he didn't throw that ball accurately because of it.
0: Second down and 10, Gators. Two receivers right. Brunell Brown, the third, to the left. Motions to the right. Shotgun snap, pitch, ball, right side 30. Crunched and knocked down at the 30-yard line. Hard that time by Anquan Fagans, known as New Boy Fagans. Got the tackle. That'll bring up third down and 5. Crowd cheering on the defense. Florida 3 for 4 on third. They set up a screen for VB3. Makes the catch 30 and extends to the line to gain. Ooh, one linesman had it spotted a yard short. The head linesman has it just short. Fourth down and maybe a half yard.
1: I don't know that I like the spot. I can see the knee down, but the ball was in front of Brown the third, and I thought he actually got that line to gain. But an accurate throw by Philo results in basically giving your electric receiver an automatic touch to go get it.
0: Well, Philo's already done the quarterback sneak. They're going to go for it here on 4th and inches. Again, the QB sneak to Philo, and he's got it in front of that beefy Florida offensive line. A gain of 3 for the quarterback. First down, Gators.
1: And both of those quarterback sneaks, Kesty, that you refer to, there was massive movement right behind the center on both of those.
0: There's the snap on first down, a give to Baugh. Jaden able to get a couple of yards up the middle, just shy of the 40-yard line at the 39-yard line. Harrison Moore, who's been having some snapping issues both those times, he's had great push from the center position.
1: Yeah, he's very good technically when he gets his hands on defensive tackles. Where he's had his issues is literally snapping the ball sometimes in the shotgun. They're just errant snaps. He had him clear back at Georgia Tech.
0: You point out kind of the same battery. Harrison Moore, Aaron Philo is a backup quarterback, both coming from Georgia Tech to Gainesville. Second down and 8. Play fake. Philo turns into pressure, throws over the middle, wide open tip, and caught downfield 5 yards further. Went off the hands of Luke Harpering and into the hands of Brunell Brown the third. What a play.
1: And trust me, that ball was going to Harpering, the tight end running the seam right down the inside of the hash. It was high, he tips it, and Brown was paying attention and comes down with that football. I don't know that he actually finished the catch, though. This may be overturned.
0: Florida tried to snap quickly. They got up to the line. We're having some issues hearing the ref's microphone, but Auburn, it appeared, got that timeout for them to take a look at that. So it went off of Harpering. It went 5 yards further downfield, and did Brunell Brown III, Jr., have control, or did that ball move as he went to the ground?
1: You know, looking at that in slow motion replay, I think there isn't enough evidence to overturn this. The ball can touch the ground. It just can't move after it touches the ground if you're possessing it. I think that's going to actually stand. I was incorrect to begin with. The defensive back, rightly so, comes right through the back of Brunell Brown III, which you could do once the ball is tipped. But I don't think there's enough evidence to overturn that being called a catch on the field.
0: David Almond is the replay official upstairs. The defender who was behind BB3 was Eric Winters. Here we go. They are going to overturn it. Incomplete. Eric Winters was the defender who stopped the two-point conversion at the goal line, tackling a big tight end on the goal line. And this time, his tackle, Winters on BB3, might have helped out there as Vernell Brown could not hang on by review.
1: That two-point play on the goal line with Baylor was DJ Lagway throwing the football that obviously was throwing the football for the Gators last year. Ball placement is vital.
0: Yes.
1: It was on the back shoulder of that tight end instead of the front shoulder. If it's on the front shoulder, Baylor wins that football game.
0: So they send it back to the 39-yard line, 3rd and 8 for the Gators. Motion backward pass Jackson, second pass downfield, has a wide open receiver diving, making the catch at the 20-yard line, Amir Jackson. A backward pass to the near sideline. And Khalil Jackson throws a 48-yard bomb downfield to the tight end, Amir Jackson. First down and 10, Gators at the 13-yard line. Buster Faulkner digging into his bag of offensive tricks there. Philo is ready to go. Now looks over to the Florida sideline. It is 14-10 Gators. 9.5 minutes to go. Clock moving. First half at Auburn. From the 13, it's a give to Baugh up the left hash near the 12-yard line and drop there. Well, we've seen some plays tonight. That was an impressive one.
1: It really was. And Khalil Jackson threw a ball that I thought initially he was going to overthrow his intended receiver, Amir Jackson. And that's what you don't want to do when a guy's that wide open. But quite frankly, he dropped it right in the pocket.
0: Second down and 9. Give to Ball, who jumps up over the 10-yard line and is finally taken down around the 8-yard line. We're under 9 minutes to go in the half. A 4-yard pickup by Ball. 3rd down and 5 coming up for the Gators.
1: The thing that strikes me about this Florida offense with Buster Faulkner calling the plays is you really can't rest. There are so many things going on pre-snap and then post-snap and then those trick plays in multiple formation. It really tests the discipline of the opposing defense.
0: And the defense been on the field a lot here in the first half for Auburn. 10th play of this drive. 3rd down and 5 from the 8. And we got a timeout called by Auburn here with the play clock winding down. Or was that against Florida? Against Auburn. Timeout with 8:24 to go. Second quarter, Florida 14, Auburn 10. It'll be 3rd and 5 for the Gators at the 8-yard line of Auburn. When we come back, this is college football on ESPN Radio and the ESPN app.
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0: 8:24 to play. We're in the second quarter at Jordan-Hare Stadium. 88,000 on hand here in Auburn, Alabama. And right now, the Gators with a 14-10 lead and looking to build on it. Mark Kestisher, Kelly Stauffer, Ian Fitzsimmons, our entire ESPN Radio crew. SEC opener for both teams, and these extended drives have really strained the Auburn defense.
1: Yeah, Kesty, when we came on the air, we talked about the different style of play and whichever style won out would win this game, and right now this looks like a rock fight. Some of it has been undisciplined. I understand that. Highly penalized. But right now, Florida's defense has only had to defend 17 plays. Florida's offense had possessed the ball for over 15 minutes. 15 minutes and 38 seconds, including that last drive, or this drive currently right now. So right now, that's what a rock fight looks like. And that's in favor of John Sumrall and his team. Remember, Alex Golish wants an IndyCar race, and he's not getting that currently.
0: Well, that timeout served to get Auburn's defense ready to go. And also got him about 3 minutes below there. It'll be third down and 5 for the Gators, breaking the huddle. They're at the 8-yard line of Auburn, trying to build on a 14-10 lead. Duke Clark in the backfield. Philo in the gun, takes the snap, drops back, rolling right, looking downfield under pressure, throws it out of bounds. He was being rushed out by Xavier Atkins that time, had to get rid of it, and it's fourth down as the field goal unit will enter the field for the Gators.
1: Xavier Atkins and Melendez are two of the best blitzing linebackers that you're going to see in college football. When you pair them together, they're probably the best duo at doing that in college football. That time, number 17, Atkins, was being added as a rusher, and he was the one that did not allow Aaron Philo to extend that play outside to the right.
0: 26-yard field goal attempt for Patrick Durkin. Between the hashes, placement down, drills it through the uprights, and Florida ends up with three more points on the board to take a 17-10 lead over Auburn. That's a great stop by the Auburn Tigers defense as we go downstairs to Ian Fitzsimmons.
10: Mark, just to piggyback what Kelly Stauffer was saying right there, when I talked to Florida head coach John Sumrall about the Auburn Tigers defense, the first two names that he brought up, those two right there, 17 and 9. I mean, he said Atkins can play for me any day of the week at 6 feet. Now, let this sink in, folks. At 6 feet, 210, he's playing a Mike linebacker in the Southeastern Conference. And Melendez is 6 feet, 240. They're completely opposite in stature. But, Kelly, you are spot on, man. They play with a very similar attitude, even though one's 30 pounds lighter.
1: Well, Kesty, when I watch tape sometimes, I get caught watching the quarterback when I need to be watching other things. John Sumrall is a linebacker. He coached linebackers. So he said he got caught doing the same thing, watching those two guys. They're sideline to sideline, guys. Fitz, you talk to us about that and some of the information that you send us during the week. Sideline to sideline from that second level. Number 17 and number 9 are very good at doing that.
0: DJ Durkin, the defensive coordinator, might have had the line of the day in meetings yesterday when he said Xavier Atkins gets a little itchy when things aren't going. He just runs up to Durkin and says, "Dirk, send me. Dirk, send me." He just got shot out of a cannon there.
1: He just sent him on that last play.
0: And we get a timeout before the Gators kick off here.
1: Please tell us this isn't a lightning delay.
11: Timeout. Florida, their first, 30 seconds.
0: There you go. So you don't often see the timeout where you're getting ready to kick off. And don't even mention that L word.
1: Yeah, Fitz is going to get on me for
0: there is
1: jinxing
0: horrific weather throughout the Southeast. especially here in the state of Alabama. We had a massive thunderstorm come through about 2 local time, about 4 hours before kickoff. And right at kickoff, I thought I even saw a little sunshine peeking through before the sunset.
1: Blue skies at least, but it was an absolute deluge.
0: They had an hour delay last week here at Jordan-Hare before their home opener. Here's the kickoff after the timeout, end over end, and this one is going to be into the end zone for a touchback with 8:15 to go in the second quarter. And the Auburn Tigers trailing Florida 17-10. But the last time we saw Auburn's offense on the field, Byron Brown finally got it going. They had negative 3 yards in the first quarter, put together a 75-yard drive. We'll see if they can keep some momentum going here. They'll start with two receivers out on the left. Bryson Washington, a junior transfer from Baylor, is in the backfield for the first time. Brown's going to throw, checks it down to his tight end, caught at the 30-yard line. And Jake Johnson, will travel tight end from Athens, Georgia, gets taken down by Alfonso Allen Jr., a gain of 5. Jake Johnson, 6'6", had some injuries throughout his career, transferred from North Carolina. This will be a handoff and nowhere to go this time. Forward progress to the 31-yard line for Bryson Washington. Will gain a yard. And quickly, it's going to be 3rd down and 4. Jaden Robinson, the linebacker, tackle for the Gators.
1: And this is where Auburn will slow it down a little bit. They will give the impression they're going fast, but sometimes they get up there and they take a second look at it.
0: 3rd down and 4. They had been 0-for-3 on 3rd down. Converted one on the last drive, hitting themselves in a touchdown from the 31. Snap to Brown, was looking left, now under some pressure, throws it downfield, sights Singleton, makes the catch as he falls down at the 20-yard line. Keyshawn Singleton coming up with the big 3rd down throw from Byron Brown, and Auburn is moving the chains after a 48-yard gain.
1: DeJohn Johnson was on coverage that time, but Singleton just ran a deep. It was really a post, but he continued to go. He ended up outside the far hash from where he was lined up to the right, and Brown had to throw that about as far as he could.
0: From the 21 of Florida, Byron Brown going to throw it toward the end zone. Incomplete, was looking for his tight end, Arliss Boardingham, a former Gator, played 3 years with Florida, transferred to Bowling Green, did not play last year, and that'll be 2nd down.
1: And DeJohn Johnson was on coverage on Keyshawn Singleton on that last deep reception of 48 yards. He thought he had help to that side, but that help had jumped the receiver off to the left side of the formation, and so he had nobody, and he just got out-leveraged by that deep route.
0: 48-yard gain sets them up at the 21-yard line, 2nd down. This is Washington, the running back, trying to get small, squeezes through for 3-4 yards. Down into the red zone at the 16-yard line, a 3-yard gain for the junior Bryson Washington, Miles Graham, the tackle.
1: And look for Byron Brown right here. He's really the closer in these situations as they kind of inch into that mid-red zone on 3rd down. Brown needs to possess the ball in some form right here.
0: 6:15 to go in the half, down a touchdown. Auburn has it at the Florida 17. 3rd down and 6. Brown looking, dancing, pressure coming, goes toward the left sideline, now tucks it, spins, and is knocked hard out of bounds at the 15-yard line, and flags fly. He had nowhere to go, and he got hit hard. It's going to be a personal foul on the Gators. For Monty McClain, number 25, and he was going to be about 4 yards shy of the 1st down. This could be a terrible foul waiting on Adam Savoy, our referee.
12: After the play, personal foul, unnecessary roughness, defense number 25. Penalty is half the distance to the goal. An automatic first down.
0: John Summerall, the head coach, is incensed. I haven't seen the replay yet.
1: Well,
0: get a better look.
1: Summerall is talking about the fact that Brown was really still in bounds. That was a horrible call, quite frankly. The last foot to come down was Brown's right foot in bounds, and then he gets whacked. That was a bad call by this officiating crew.
0: That's going to help out the Auburn Tigers. They'll see if they can take advantage of that call. 1st down and goal at the 7-yard line. 2 receivers right, 1 to the left. Handoff Washington, bounces to the 5-yard line, then grabbed and dragged back by Alfonso Allen. He jumped on the running back Bryson Washington and completely stopped him. Gain of 3. Auburn going with tempo here. 2nd down and goal from the 5. Brown rolling right. He likes to roll right. Now a little touch pass. Oh, he almost got his receiver killed. Incomplete. Chaz Nimrod on a little floater at the five-yard line, and that hard hitter, Bryce Thornton, was coming like a missile.
1: And it was going to be a boot to the right side after the zone fake inside left, and the quarterback Brown was coming right, but Nimrod got

0: decked on his motion to try to get out in the flat, and then he gets up, and the quarterback still tries to get him the football and almost gets him decapitated.
1: Third and goal, Auburn at the four-yard line. Going toward the end zone to our right. Two in motion. That'll be three receivers on the right side. Winning in the gun, Byron Brown takes the snap. One step drop, plenty of time. Back of the end zone throw. Keyshawn Singleton comes up with it. Touchdown, Auburn. And they're a point away from tying this one up.
0: Kessie, that was a fantastic job of quarterbacking by Byron Brown. You talked about all the receivers to the right side. They motioned the running back, so they had four receivers right, a single receiver to the left, and that's where Brown wanted to go. But the key is, Kesty, he came to his second receiver running the back of the end zone, but he came there on time, and it resulted in a big play.
1: Extra point is up, and it is good, and that's been the growth so far for Byron Brown, and we saw it there. Touchdown, Byron Brown, first touchdown catch of the year for Keyshawn Singleton. And with 5:21 to go in our first half, Auburn has tied Florida 17-all. 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
1: Brand new ball game at Jordan-Hare Stadium, Auburn, Alabama. Auburn has tied Florida 17-17. The Auburn offense, there was nothing to speak of through the first 15 minutes of the game. 5:21 to go in the half. They have come alive, but they got helped out, I think. Kelly Stauffer, Ian Fitzsimmons down on the field. I'm Mark Kestisher with a controversial penalty on third down, the personal foul against the corner. Cormani McClain with the quarterback, 1 foot inbounds, 1 foot out of bounds, got called with the personal foul late hit.
0: Yeah, and so picture that. Byron Brown gets out of the pocket to his left, gets pinned on the sideline. There is really nowhere to go. He tries to get extra yards. His right foot comes down in bounds. Just as three defenders were arriving, his left foot comes down. That is not a penalty in my book. And so, yeah, that extended the drive. And then the beauty of it is Byron Brown showed his progression as playing the quarterback position and being something other than just a physical athlete that's getting, you know, shotgun snaps to him. He ends up going through a read on time and throwing an accurate pass. And, oh, by the way, we have a 17-17 game.
1: Auburn's going to kick it off left to right. A high, booming kick end over end. I don't think anybody's getting a kickoff return tonight the way these two kickers have legs. 17-17, Auburn and Florida. 5:21 to go here in the first half. Now we'll see Aaron Filo, 5 of 11, 65 yards passing so far. Jaden Baugh, 8 carries, but only averaging 3.5 yards per carry. Came in tonight, the nation's leader, almost 10.5, 11 yards per carry.
0: And that was item number one, really, for both of these teams. They can't let the opposing offense establish that run, and I think Florida is doing a better job with that, but yet we look down and 5 minutes left, and it's a tie ball game.
1: Crowd on its feet. First and 10, 25 for Florida. Ball's got nowhere to go. Second effort, still loses 5 yards. Back to the 20-yard line. Sylvester Smith-Reed that time takes him down.
0: Both offensive lines, in my book, were unproven coming into this game. And there was an opportunity for Auburn's defensive front to take it to this Florida offensive line, and they're doing a better job of it right now.
1: Turns out to be a 2-yard loss. Again, forward progress to the 23. Off the snap, pass slant, caught. Dallas Wilson has the first down, or they mark him just short. They say 34-yard line. It'll be third down and one, an 11-yard gain. Need to pick up 12. Getting right up under center. Another QB sneak. Philo couldn't get there initially, and then on the third effort, able to get across that time against Caleb Harris, who nearly had him stopped. That'll move the chains.
0: And Philo doesn't really run the ball much yet in this offense, like by design. But he does stuff like that. There was nothing on that quarterback sneak like the first two. There was nothing on that one. But he slithers out to his left till he finds a little softness, and then he's able to convert and move the chains.
1: An incredibly accomplished high school quarterback in the state of Georgia, Aaron Philo. 4 minutes to go, first half, first down and 10 Gators. At the 37-yard line, handoff ball, finds the hole up the middle, 40-yard line, hit at the 45, spins through that, taken down at the 48-yard line by new boy Fagans, a gain of 11.
0: Florida is trying to lean on this Auburn defense right now with ball a little bit, not getting away from that downhill run game. They've been a little cute with the run game, and they've supplemented the run game with that quick screen game outside to really explosive receivers, but Bob might just be the best running back in the country.
1: Up to 37 yards on 10 carries. First down and 10 Gators at the 48-yard line. This time they give it to Evan Pryor, who's in it back, and he loses a yard. He'll be back at the 47-yard line. Elijah Melendez again got into the backfield.
0: Right now, the defensive front is being more chaotic for Auburn, which is allowing both Melendez and Atkins to run a little more freely into the backfield of Florida.
1: Second down 11, BB3 motioning to the left. Snap, Philo, three-step drop under pressure, throws downfield as an open Wilson, makes the catch at the 30-yard line of Auburn, knocked down at the 32-yard line, a 21-yard pass. Great job by Philo to hang in the pocket.
0: Yeah, there was a blitz by the star, Sylvester Smith-Reed. The star's kind of like a hybrid safety slash linebacker. He blitzed, and he was bearing down. He beat the running back's pass protection and was right in the kitchen of Aaron Philo. And Philo hangs in there, and that's the toughness that we've heard about. We've seen it tonight, but Fitzy talked about that. There's a swagger about this young man already.
1: 2 minutes, 8 seconds and counting near the 2-minute timeout. We'll see if they snap it before they do with 2:03 to give to Ball. Ball pushing forward at the 30-yard line and down to about the 27-yard line. A gain of 4, tied at 17. That'll get us to the 2-minute timeout with a minute 57 to go before halftime. Auburn has gotten back into this game behind Byron Brown and Ian Fitzsimmons. My wife's a dental hygienist. She's going to love this story.
5: Look, man, I love any person today that values a dollar. And Byron Brown, quarterback, Auburn, values a dollar. So he just tied this game up 17-all with a buck 57 to go in the first half here at Jordan-Hare. But when he was a kid, he had some crooked teeth, and he really wanted braces. But his parents couldn't afford them. He said, I promise you I will do everything I can to make sure my teeth are always perfect, but I really want to fix my teeth. His parents paid for braces, and to this day, are you ready for this? Let's go ahead and let him tell you exactly how he operates morning and night every day.
6: So morning to night, morning, wake up. I got an electric toothbrush with one toothpaste, and then I have a manual toothbrush, and I use a different toothpaste, then I use mouthwash, so that'll be three steps in the morning. And then at nighttime, you gotta floss, because you know you've eaten throughout the whole day, you gotta get the food from between your teeth, the plaque, and then you know, brush twice again, two different toothpastes and mouthwash, so that'll be four in the evening. So seven total steps. And I mean, it came from you know, wanting to take care of my teeth, my mom, and I always wanted braces. So I got braces, and then just want to take care of my teeth, have a nice smile. And I think a smile goes a long way. I think that's one of the first things that, you know, people look at when you introduce yourselves.
5: He does, and he's spot on. But seven steps to brush your teeth. Guys, I mean, I got mush mouth, man. I got veneers. I've got crowns. I mean, and my parents, I had more metal in my teeth growing up. My mom's going to hear that and go, you are such a disappointment.
1: Fitz, you're going to have to do a little more detective work. I want to find out if he brushed and flossed and gargled in between the first and second quarters, because those fresh teeth might be the key to a second quarter play.
0: Yeah, and Fitz, let's be transparent here. Some of your teeth were kind of rearranged by lipping off to the wrong people early in life.
5: There's no doubt. Yeah, there may have been a fist thrown or two, even between brothers on Tautog Farm in Folsom, Louisiana. So
0: absolutely.
5: You are right. But it does show you how, I mean, almost OCD, Kelly, he is as a quarterback, and the value he has of everything that's been given to him, and he's earned it from braces from his parents to right now. I mean, he's beating Alex Golish to the facility. He parks in Golish's spot just to let him know, hey, I'm here before you are.
0: Absolutely.
5: As a quarterback, you got to love it.
0: Fitz, in that hygiene story, you actually had to bring that out of him because he wasn't really going to go into, like, the reason why or how this started. But he really wanted to be a good steward of what mom and dad paid for and worked hard for. That's an amazing story by a young man that seems to get it.
1: He couldn't bank on the NIL money back then.
0: No, not then.
1: But his offense has been bank here in the second quarter. Auburn has tied Florida 17-all, but again, the Florida offense has dominated the time of possession. With a minute 57 to go in the half, they're going to face a second down and six at the Auburn 28-yard line. Center Judge is holding up Aaron Filo, 97 yards passing. Jaden Ball in the backfield. Burnell Brown heads in motion to the right. It's a play fake. Rolling right. Filo looking downfield for VB3. Turns, and it's incomplete. And a flag down. Andre Jordan Jr., the defender, turned. Ball caromed off him, but must have made contact with the receiver. Two flags down at the goal line. Taking a long time here, Kelly. Three officials talking it over. It is going to be a pass interference call against Andre
7: pass
1: Jordan.
7: Interference. Defense number 22. 15-yard penalty. The automatic first down.
0: And Kesty, first of all, talk about the design of the play. VB3 goes in motion from left to right. He goes out wide. A defender runs with him. So now Aaron Filon knows that it's man-to-man coverage. And so that's his first look because VB3 is going to go vertical. But it was actually pretty good coverage by Andre Jordan initially, but the ball was slightly underthrown and the defender continued to go through the receiver. That's really an automatic call.
1: Automatic first down at the 13 of Auburn for the Gators. Snap, Filo, give ball, tries to find a hole left side and is chopped down. They'll mark him right near the 12-yard line. We'll give him a yard as the clock moves. A minute 40 to go here in the half.
0: And plenty of time because Florida still has two timeouts left. So they really don't want to want to leave any time on the clock if they end up getting something done on this drive.
1: And a chance to bridge it. Florida deferred winning the toss. And so the Gators will get the ball to start the second half on top of that. 1:17, play clock goes under 10, 1:15 and counting, second down and 9, Florida at the Auburn 12. Snap, Filo, play fake, wrapped up, Filo taken down, that's Xavier Atkins, the middle linebacker, gets the sack with a minute to go in the half.
0: As soon as Atkins sees that it's not a run and the quarterback is booting, he's free to run from his middle linebacker position, and he runs outside to the right. The offensive line is sliding left. He runs outside of that, knifes off the edge, and then gets the quarterback Filo to the ground.
1: Florida letting all the time escape here. They've got at least 3 points on the board if they want it on a tie-breaking field goal. There's 30 seconds to go, 6 on the play clock. Center Judge walking up to the ball with 1 on the play clock. John Summerall calls for the timeout with 24 seconds to go in the half. It'll be third down and 14. So, Kelly, you can take a shot, right? They can get a first down at the 3-yard line. take an end zone shot if they want. They have a timeout in their pocket to stop the clock on whatever play they run, and at least, at the very least, a chance for 3 points.
0: Yeah, I could use your help, guys, on that clock management. I'm not sure why you would want to let the clock run.
1: You're take third extra and shots.
0: You're third and 14, and obviously that's not a high percentage.

0: that's what makes it interesting now, is you let that time run off the clock. You now don't have any timeouts left. So now it's decision time. Do you take those 3 points off the clock that you just got done preaching to your quarterback about in that last timeout? Hey, we have three. We don't want to risk them. And now, as the head coach, you're going to make the decision to risk it by going for it on fourth and two. I would like it potentially on fourth and two if I had more seconds to work with, if I convert right here. Because I could go up and spike it if I get it quickly. And then we would have a little bit of room on second and third down. But right now, you're not going to have any time left.
1: Fourth down and two. Florida does not have a timeout. They can get a first down. Remember, that would stop the clock to move the chains. Fourth and two from the five-yard line, heading in toward halftime. Will they even snap the ball? They sent a man in motion. Play clock is at 12.
0: And they don't care if they get backed up 5 yards here with that field goal attempt.
1: 11 seconds on the clock once they snap it. From the five, Philo waiting, and they'll take the delay. They're so far in and well inside of field goal range. They'll take the delay, and it looks like Patrick Durkin will make his way or out onto the field.
0: I'm just not comfortable with that time management down the stretch right there.
1: Well, nobody's going to be questioned more than NC State.
2: Play of game. Coming week offense.
1: On time
2: five
1: management.
2: Yard penalty. It's fourth down.
0: Oh, my goodness.
1: If you didn't
0: I've
1: see
0: never
1: the end of the NC State
0: like
1: Vanderbilt
0: ever.
1: Game, there will be some note at halftime here on ESPN Radio from Nick DeLuca. You'll have to wait for the end of that Vandy NC State score. One of the wild finishes you'll ever hear here on ESPN Radio, as Durkin now will try a 28-yard field goal. Trying to give Florida the lead toward halftime. There's the snap. Placement is down. Kick is good. Inside that left upright, and the Gators go up 20-17, but flags flying in, two of them after the kick. Might be a personal foul here. Both head coaches fired up on their sidelines. Got four officials inside, right at the 15-yard line discussing, and it was along that offensive and defensive
2: After
1: line.
2: After the play, personal foul, unnecessary roughness, kicking team, number 63. The field goal is good. That 15-yard penalty will be enforced on the kickoff.
1: That is the 15th penalty of this first half. Number 63 was Caden Jones. Cody Sigler tried to jump over Jones. Jones grabbed him and then threw him with two hands to the turf and got called for the penalty down to Ian Fitzsimmons.
3: Well, now this is interesting, guys, because Kelly, to your point about time management from John Summerall and the Florida Gators, now this 15-yard penalty is going to give Auburn pretty good field position, one decent chunk play. They've got a kicker that they're good from 55 to 58 and a half in the game.
0: Yeah, and they have one timeout left, so they could work basically the whole field, including obviously the middle of the field. I'm not so sure about the time management there. I know it doesn't leave a lot of time on the clock right here, but I'm just not sure why it was done that way. And I think Fitzy will have a chance to talk to John Summerall either going in or coming out, and I would like him to talk about that at Scosche.
1: And on a night that we haven't seen any kick returns, as Fitz pointed out, this is going to be kicked from the 20. Rayshon Pleasant has three kickoff return touchdowns in his career.
0: And Durkin has a cannon for a leg, but he's kicking from his own 20.
1: I think he's going to squib this one hard, a little too iron.
0: I think so. You kick it right down the middle of the field and make it bounce about eight times.
1: Tee it up at the 20-yard line. Here comes Durkin, about a six-yard run-up. And no, he's going to kick this one high, end over end. Two receivers are back there. It's actually Fred Gaskin, the third, who comes up with it. Out to the 15-yard line. The speedster at the 20. He's hit, and he's taken down at the 23-yard line. There are 3 seconds left on the clock here in the first half. Rayshon Pleasant wanted that one. The two returners were coming together,
0: yeah.
1: And Pleasant's had a great career, as we pointed out. But instead, it was Gaskin who got it.
0: And in hindsight, you only leave Auburn with 3 seconds, so they can't really do much with it, even though they have one timeout. But I don't think that was the intention on that, the end of the drive by Florida to end this half.
1: Auburn's going to take a knee here, and Florida will have the ball to start. They will receive the kick to start the second half. We got a ball game, a 3-point game.

0: 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We're at halftime. Now let's go to Nick DeLuca in the studio with the Home Depot halftime report.
1: All right, Kesty, thanks so much. Some fireworks to close out the first half. Florida and Auburn going back and forth in a three-point game in that one. College football halftime show on ESPN Radio, built by the Home Depot. How doers get more done. Coming up on the college football halftime report built by the Home Depot, a look around a couple big matchups in the SEC, LSU and Oxford, Bama hosting Florida State, and a shocker in the early window in college football. 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
1: Nick DeLuca back here on the College Football Halftime Show, built by the Home Depot. Three-point game at the break at Auburn, Florida, on top of the Tigers, 20-17 after 30. Entertaining back and forth. Get you around the rest of the SEC and the rest of the country. Florida State and Alabama going back and forth. Seminoles jumping out to an early lead. Bama going on a 30-7 run to take control. But Florida State still not going away. It's a seven-point game. Tied up 43-36. Keelon Russell, 22 of 29, three touchdowns, 310 yards through the air, has been good on the ground as well, as that Bama offense has come alive in the second half, outgaining Florida State 498-431, almost 500 yards total offense there. The game that everyone is paying attention to in Oxford, it is going the home team's way. Number 8 Ole Miss on top, 17-0 against Lane Kiffin and LSU. 9:49 to go until halftime. What a start for Trinidad Chambliss, 15 of 19 for 173 yards and a score. Kawan Lacy finding the end zone. Ole Miss outgaining LSU in that first half, 214 to 29. It has been all Rebels, a rough start to the return for Lane Kiffin, and everything going on in Oxford right now. Hearing it all, but good start for the home team. Number 23, Louisville, and number 16, SMU, a little bit earlier. Cards coming on late.
11: Second down and seven. One receiver wide to the left, man in motion across the formation. Simple handoff, T'Juan Brown to the far side, to the 30, the 20, the 10, a right hand into the air, and his feet and the football into the end zone. Touchdown, T'Juan Brown, 53 yards. It's his second touchdown run of over 50 yards today, and Louisville snatches the advantage back from SMU. 34-31, 10:02 to go, fourth quarter.
1: Mike Cousins with the call here on ESPN Radio. Brown ran for a career-high 163 yards. Louisville takes down SMU late rally there, 41-31, the final this afternoon. A big win for Jeff Brohm. One of the surprises of the day, Kentucky upsetting number 9 Texas A&M in College Station. Kentucky defense forcing Marcel Reed into a couple turnovers. Kentucky DN Sam Green joining us here on ESPN Radio. Sam, you get the win today, a couple big plays by your defense. How much did the week of preparation and what you looked at carry over into the win today?
12: It was huge. It was huge. The pretense from Coach Stein, the whole coaching staff, you know, we won't be denied. We won't be denied like we was in the fourth quarter versus Alabama. So, you know, we learned from that, and, you know, we brung it on the road to Texas A&M and got a dub.
1: You know, Coach Stein, in his first couple of games trying to change the culture with your program, how big a win is that for this team and for Coach to validate some of the work that you guys have put in early on this season?
12: It was huge, you know, especially on the road, coming, playing an SEC team, a great SEC team at Texas A&M. You know, it's hard to win an SEC on the road, so it was huge for everybody.
1: You're taking on a quarterback in Marcel Reed, who is in the Heisman conversation, has stacked a couple of really good years at A&M. What was the key to defending him today and forcing him in to a couple of turnovers?
12: You know, we was disguising, you know, make something look different. And, you know, we knew he was going to throw us some questionable passes. We just had to make the play.
1: Six total tackles for you with the TFL as well. What allowed you to have some of the success that you did on the field?
12: You know, preparation, like you said earlier, in practice, making plays in practice and just carrying on to the game, studying, film, everything.
1: Wanted to ask you about your quarterback, Kenny Minchie, who had a really good day, 14 of 18, 252 yards and a pair of touchdowns, a guy who is getting accustomed to the system but played really well on a big stage today. That's a tough environment in College Station. How impressed were you with the performance that he put together today?
12: I wasn't impressed at all, really. You know, Kenny Minchie is a dog, and we know that. And, you know, we're going to ride behind him when he's up and when he's down, you know. So I feel like he made them plays in practice all spring, all camp, and all this week. So, you know, it ain't no surprise to me.
1: Got to give some love to your running game as well offensively. 156 yards on the ground. Got C.J. Baxter, Jason Patterson in that mix as well. What allowed, from your vantage point, this team to run the football so effectively? That was a big key in the win today as well.
12: You know, we didn't feel like we ran as good as we could last week. So, you know, in practice, we were just preaching, you know, it start up front. Our O-line, give a great credit to them. They was opening up holes for them guys to run. So, you know, just being physical and being the best team at the end of the day.
1: Big win over a ranked opponent, South Alabama, South Carolina, and LSU the next couple of weeks for your team. What does this win do to set up the rest of your season?
12: Yeah. You know, it just jumpstarts. It just jumpstarts the season, you know. Coming off an L like we did last week, we felt like we had the game in the bag, and we laid down. So, you know, we learned from that, and we're just going to keep going week by week, day by day.
1: Kentucky linebacker Sam Green, good enough to give us a few minutes. Sam, thanks so much for the time. Congrats on the win.
12: Yes, sir. I appreciate you. Have a great day.
1: Yeah, big win for Kentucky. Wildcats beating a ranked team for the first time in 2 years. Coming up on the College Football Live Halftime Report, built by the Home Depot, we recap an eventful first half at Auburn. 3-point game, Florida on top 20-17. 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
1: Nick DeLuca back here on the College Football Halftime Show, built by the Home Depot. Pair of head coaches playing their first conference games, trying to set the tone for their programs tonight. First half recap brought to you by Allstate. You're in good hands. Florida and Auburn meeting for the first time since 2011 at Auburn, and the Gator run game had it going early.
0: Third and goal. Clark has it, getting around the right side. A spin to the 15, breaks a tackle 10, and burst into the end zone. Touchdown, Florida. Duke Clark from 20 yards out, his second touchdown of the season. Xavier Atkins missed tackle, and the Gators fans who've made their way to Auburn celebrating with Duke Clark, and it is a 13-3 lead, Florida.
1: And that John Summerall running game getting going. Baugh and Clark finding the end zone, but the Tigers would roar back.
0: First and goal, give to Cobb, and he busts over the goal line. Touchdown, Auburn. The Tigers went 0 for the first quarter. Brown got a couple of long passes, and Jeremiah Cobb takes it in, and the Tigers right back in this.
1: You're getting right back in it after the early deficit, then War Eagle through the air.
0: Waiting in the gun, Byron Brown takes the snap. One step drop, plenty of time. Back of the end zone throw. Keyshawn Singleton comes up with it. Touchdown, Auburn. And they're a point away from tying this one up.
18: Kessie, that was a fantastic job of quarterbacking by Byron Brown.
1: Game-tying touchdown for Singleton. The moment of the week brought to you by Manscaped Lawnmower as Auburn would tie it up at 17. Florida adding a late field goal by Patrick Durkin to take the lead to the halftime break as they go back and forth at Auburn. Florida leading the total yardage battle 247 to 136 at the half as a pair of new programs go back and forth. Aaron Filo, 7 of 13, 97 yards and a pick in the opening half. Byron Brown, 6 of 13, 110, touchdown and INT. These two teams playing up in competition really for the first time this year, so some of the early struggles, but got it going as it went along. Florida's running game taking hold in the first half, up over 100 yards. Auburn trying to get that going, just 26 yards on the ground in the first 30. Coming up on the College Football Live Halftime Report, built by the Home Depot, second half kickoff at Auburn. 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
1: 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Ole Miss on top of LSU, 17-0, 3:41 to go in the first half. Tigers driving inside Ole Miss territory. 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
0: All right, Nick, and a good game in the first half. Florida jumped out to a decent-sized lead, Kelly Stauffer, but Byron Brown had himself a great second quarter. Florida's dominated time of possession, got the three to break the tie, and they're going to get the ball to start the second half.
4: Yo, Kesty, we have a 20-17 game, and if you look at the statistical story of the game, you would think someone got blown out in that first half. One team outrushed the other 102-26. They had more than twice as many plays, almost 2.5 times in terms of time of possession. But here we are, 20-17. How did that happen? Florida has 83 yards in penalties. It really stalled them. And Auburn had some explosive plays when they got it going in that second quarter. Or who knows what that first half would have looked like.
0: Big third down conversions. Auburn's going to kick it off left to right as we get this second half underway. That kick's going to be a touchback out the back of the end zone. Ian Fitzsimmons had a chance to speak with the head coaches, and he spoke with John Summerall of Florida.
5: Well, guys, as you can imagine, knowing John Summerall as you do, he was not happy going into halftime. He said, Gators cannot be beating Gators. And there were a few other words in there between Gators can't beat the Gators. Too many penalties. We've got to tighten that up. And our secondary has to be better over the top on Auburn quarterback Byron Brown. We've talked about it all week, and we haven't done it yet. As far as time of possession, I'll touch on that one later. But, Kelly, I tried to ask about clock management at the end of the first half. My face was melted on the left half, so I didn't have a chance for a second question, but I tried.
0: Aaron Filo and the Gators will start this third quarter drive from the 25-yard line to our right. Filo's going to pass, three-step drop, throws, has VB3, caught at the 50, at the 45, grabbed from behind and taken down beyond the 40-yard line by Caleb Harris. How about that for an explosive play to open up the second half, 37 yards.
4: Auburn was only rushing three, really dropping eight. And there was a disconnection between the underneath coverage and the secondary. And that's exactly where VB3 found that opening, and his quarterback had the time because of the three-man rush by that defensive front from Auburn.
0: Third reception of the evening for Vernell Brown III, just a sophomore from Gainesville. Of course, his father, his grandfather, both played for the Gators. They swing it out to BB3 on the left side. 40 gets over the 35-yard line before he's taken down at the 33-yard line by Chris Murray, defensive end, back after injury a week ago.
4: Kessie, another adjustment is it looks like Florida is slowing down a little bit. I don't know that it benefited Florida in that first half going quickly. They're getting to the line of scrimmage, no huddle, but they're not exactly going fast.
0: Second down and five from the 33-yard line of Auburn. They were ready to go and then slowed it down. Looking over to the sideline, the Florida sideline to their right. Now Philo's ready, takes the snap, hands it off to Jaden Bond. Great cut at the 30, up to the 25, into the second level at the 10, and they won't catch him. Touchdown, Jaden Bond, the Florida Gators. 33-yard run from the explosive Jaden Bond. And Florida, with one of its quickest scores of the night, has increased the lead to 10 if they get the extra point.
4: And that's exactly why Buster Faulkner continued to pound Jaden Ball in that first half, even though at times it wasn't successful, because it pays dividends down the road as you continue to lean on that very fleet-footed defensive front seven for Auburn, and it worked right there.
0: Ball was limited to 42 yards on 12 carries in the first half. The extra point is good for the Gators, and he rips off a 33-yard touchdown run. We talked about time of possession. Florida dominated it. Needed less than 90 seconds to score to open the third quarter. Gators 27, Auburn Tigers 17. Timeout from Auburn. 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
1: Minute 26 expired on that Florida drive to open the third quarter. They score to go up 27-17 on Auburn. 10 unanswered since the late stages of the second quarter. Mark Kestisher, Kelly Stauffer, Ian Fitzsimmons down on the field. 13:34 to go third, so Auburn's going to get it back. What was your conversation with Alex Golish, the head coach, at halftime?
2: The head coach from Auburn came out and just said very simply, guys, he's not worried or concerned about time of possession. His biggest thing is points per possession. And Kelly Stauffer, you play the game at a high level. Go ahead, man. The floor is yours. Elaborate. I
3: mean, that's really what this game is about, right? Scoring points. And so the nature that Auburn's offense plays, or the nature of offense they play, is to spread it and go fast and have your quarterback make good decisions. When they do that, he's very explosive. You don't need a lot of plays because you get a lot of points if you're explosive, and they were a couple of times in that first half.
1: Kelly, Florida has run 46 plays. 10 of them are explosive. That's a 10-plus run or a 20-plus pass. The 10 are split evenly. Yeah. 5 passes of more than 15 yards, 5 runs of more than 10 yards, 2 30-plus plays on that 3-play scoring drive. So Florida goes up 27-17. Durkin's going to kick it off right to left. Rayshon Pleasant will watch this one sail way over his head and bounce out of the end zone for a touchback. And just when Byron Brown got this crowd back alive here at Jordan-Hare, it is quieted again. Florida deferred the second half kick. So they got the field goal at the end of the second quarter. They get a 90-second drive, 10 quick points on the board, and now that pressure right back on Mr. Brown.
3: Well, and what Alex Golish was telling Fitzy is they spread it wide to get big plays, and that's what happened in that first half. John Sumrall pointed that out. Not very good coverage.
1: This is Cobb, the running back, on first down, zigging and zagging inside over the 30-yard line. Didn't have a lot of room to run from the 25. Ends up picking up 6 yards on the run before Kanye Clark stopped him. Auburn going with that high tempo, ready to go on second down, long mesh. And now Brown's going to air one out. One-on-one coverage, right sideline, looking for Singleton. It's just overthrown. Downfield at the 20-yard line. I thought Singleton might make a headlong dive, just couldn't get it done, and it falls incomplete. Jabari Flowers in coverage.
3: And that's what we're talking about when Auburn has a little bit of time, and Florida hasn't been able to get pressure on Brown, especially in that second quarter. That time was a double move outside, man-to-man coverage, because remember what formationally Auburn is doing, spreading it horizontally to the point where the defense has to decide, are we playing man-to-man outside, or we're get heavy in the box to try to defend that run.
1: Third and 4 from the 31. Motion across the top, snap to Brown, short pass, turning, incomplete. He tried to find Nimrod, Chaz Nimrod. Ball was off target as Nimrod was making his spin out of the route, and it'll be fourth down.
3: And by design, that's a gimme. Nimrod is going out into the flat, put it on him, and it's a first down. And I told you guys during the week when we were visiting that Brown's throwing motion is long and it's sticky. It's not fluid, and you could see it on that play. There was a defender that was jumping up, but it's long and it takes a long time, and it was just an errant pass that time that should have been an easy conversion.
1: Hudson Cock, the punter, is on from his 20-yard line, sends one skyward, signaling fair catch. The explosive Vernell Brown Jr., and going to his left, he makes that fair catch at the 31-yard line. So Florida gets the quick score. The defense gets Auburn off the field, a 38-yard punt, no return. And Aaron Filo and company will trot back onto the field with a 10-point lead, 27-17 over Auburn, with 13 minutes to go here in this third quarter.
3: And what showed up on that last drive is more of what Buster Faulkner does schematically. There are a lot of moving parts before the snap, and then there are multiple pullers and guys moving after the snap, and you get a lot of dirty eyes from the defense.
1: Ball's going to run it on first down. Has a slight hole, gets through it at the 40, tries the jump cut. Flag flies in as he gets to the 45-yard line. That flag was into the defensive secondary. Auburn thinks that's going to be a penalty against the Gators. Winters with the stop.
4: Holding offense number 6. 10-yard penalty. It's first down.
1: That's the receiver, Dallas Wilson, that gets flagged with the penalty.
3: And Kesty, the receivers for Florida know that if they want to play, they have to block on the perimeter in the run game. And Dallas Wilson just gets caught out of the point of attack that time. But this is a group of receivers that are electric in space, but they will hit you in the face in the run game also.
1: Quick pass out to the right on first and 16. VB3 has it, spins out of contact over the 30, past the 35, and finally taken down at the 38-yard line. He almost got all 16 back. He got 13, bring up second and very manageable 3 yards.
3: Kesty, that's essentially a run play. It's an automatic completion to a very electric, quick, elusive receiver out in space that has other wide receivers out there blocking for him, and it becomes a punt return.
1: Second down and 3 for the Gators out of the pistol. This is a handoff. It is Clark this time on the run, and he's got the first over the 40-yard line. Numbers right out to the 43-yard line. Duke Clark picking up 5 yards. Jordan Crawford with the tackle for Auburn, but the chain's moving for the Gators.
3: And that running game looks like it's heading downhill right now, getting great fits up front, a couple of tight ends every now and again, and we talked about that receiving core being willing blockers as well.
1: Florida now averaging 7 yards per play tonight here at Auburn. First down and 10 at their own 43. Snap, give Clark, tries right side, sneaks through a hole, gets to the 45 before he's pushed back. They'll give him forward progress down to the 45-yard line. Caleb Harris took him down.
3: So by formation, what Buster Faulkner is doing at times, like he did right there, Florida has 4 receivers to the left side. So creates a really short edge the opposite direction. And that's where that inside zone handoff went to. If it's blocked well, the running back has a lot of time to kind of be patient and look for the softness, and eventually Clark found some.
1: Second down and 8, Florida at the 45-yard line. 10:45 to go, third quarter. Filed a pass over the middle, caught by the tight end, Harpering, and he's out over the 50 to the 45-yard line. Luke Harpering, a Georgia Tech transfer, came with Philo, an 11-yard pickup.
3: Came with Philo and also came with Buster Faulkner. Knows this scheme well, and he's the leader in that tight end room, a tight end room that they didn't exactly know what they had when camp started. Coming out of camp, he says, you know, we're about 4 or 5 deep there.
1: First and 10, Florida at the 44-yard line of Auburn. Harpering, the son of former NBA player Matt Harpering. Handoff ball. Great stiff arm at the 50. Left sideline 45 and angles out of bounds at the 41. And as he went out of bounds, a flag came down about 5 yards inside on the numbers. And this might be another Florida penalty.
4: Holding. Offense, number 52. 10-yard penalty. First down.
1: That's the center, Harrison Moore, and that is the 12th penalty to go against the Florida Gators tonight.
3: Florida had 10 penalties in that first half, and that's another one of those things that kind of overcame that statistical anomaly where Florida dominated in every category, but Florida gave back yardage because of 10 penalties, and there have been 2 untimely penalties on this drive.
1: 103 penalty yards against Florida. First down and 16 from midfield. Philo up the snap, rolls, avoids one would-be sacker, throws it out to the sideline. It is caught. Flags come down. Philo might have got hit late.
3: Yeah, this is going to be roughing the passer late.
1: Catch by Evan Pryor out on the far sideline.
3: Sorry about that, Kesty. Philo made a nifty move to jump inside of the defender.
4: Personal
3: out
4: foul.
3: Wide.
4: Roughing the passer. Defense number 16. 15-yard penalty. An automatic first down.
1: Bryce Diaz, the linebacker.
3: Diaz was arriving late, and that absolutely was a late hit. The ball was well gone. And once again, it's just the undisciplined nature, really, of both teams. But because of more plays and more explosion offensively out of those plays by Florida, they've been able to overcome those plays, and Auburn really hasn't been able to do that much.
1: Penalty moves Florida up to the Auburn 29-yard line. Evan Pryor in the backfield. Philo in the pistol. 2 receivers left. Snap, give Pryor. Up the middle. Tries to cut at the 25-yard line. Just shy of that. Taken down at the 26-yard line. Florida now racking up those minutes with their offense on the field. 9-10 and counting to go here in the third.
3: Kesty, coming into this game, Florida was one of the worst in terms of average line to gain on third down. It was 9 yards, and they're tonight 9.3 yards. But they're having the ability to overcome that adversity in drives.
1: Second and 7 here. Pitch left. Ball avoids a tackle at the 25. Cuts inside the numbers at the 20 and gets planted at the 19-yard line by Caleb Harris, who's a 6'1 junior from here in Alabama. Safety who took him down after a gain of 8.
3: How about the ability to stop on a dime, jump cut, and then it's the ability to accelerate after you've done that that makes Jaden Baugh very special.
1: Up to 91 yards rushing. He's got 3 straight 100-yard rushing games dating back to the last game last year, and he will be in some incredible company if he can put 4 straight 100 rushing yard games together as a Florida Gator. First and 10 at the Auburn 19 for Florida. Give to Baugh. Baugh able to get up to about the 16-yard line, going up off left tackle as the clock goes under 8 minutes to go here in this third quarter.
3: And Kessie, I know the people listening to us can't see the line of scrimmage, but if you're ever watching a football game, and I'll be your eyes right now, you can tell who's getting the best of the matchup of where the line of scrimmage goes at the snap. And right now, Florida is resetting that line of scrimmage in the backfield of Auburn.
1: Watching a replay, Baugh, did he hang on to that football before his knee was down? He landed on some traffic.
4: Rolling on the field as the
3: Golish is
4: going to
3: challenge this, Kesty.
4: Possession of the ball. Previous play is under further review.
1: Jordan Crawford ended up coming up with that loose ball, so with that timeout, Kelly, indeed, a chance to take another look at this at what could be a big takeaway for Auburn. I haven't seen a really good replay you could describe for our audience. We're watching Baugh. I don't know if that right elbow might have been down. There's so much traffic. Caleb Harris knocked the ball away. Jordan Crawford came up with it. The ball did come loose, but the question is, did that elbow hit the opposite elbow as he was coming down as that ball was coming loose? But I don't know if there's enough to overturn with all the bodies surrounding him.
3: Yeah, this is going to be interesting. Caleb Harris did exactly what defenders are taught to do. When the ball carrier is, or whoever's carrying it, is already locked up or tackled, you come flying in and you literally are now targeting the ball, not the player. And he punches the ball out with his right hand, and the ball is in the left hand of Jaden Baugh. The question is whether the right elbow potentially
1: maybe
3: was already
1: right
3: on
1: wrist.
3: The ground.
1: Yeah, he's heading toward the ground. He's extending that right arm. And yeah, then the question is if it's elbow.
3: Yeah, elbow is down. So it's anything but the hand or the foot. Anything else constitutes the ball carrier being down. And in this case, I think Jaden Baugh's right elbow was down.
4: After further review, the ruling on the field is upheld.
1: There you go. So they even saw that that elbow was down. And Florida will keep it, leading 27-17, 7:28 to go here in this third quarter. By the way, that company for Jaden Baugh, there's only been 3 Florida Gators who've rushed for 100 yards 4 straight games. Fred Taylor, Eric Rett, and Emmett Smith. Very good company. He's got 17 rushes, 93 yards, 7 away from that number. More importantly, Florida trying to build on a 10-point lead. 7:19 to go in the third. Second and 7 at the Auburn 16. VB3 end around. Nowhere to go. He gets planted at the 20-yard line for a loss. Xavier Atkins, another tackle for loss, the linebacker for the Tigers.
3: Fly sweep motion from left to right out of Fernell Brown III. And because of the speed of the linebacking level for Auburn, that just hasn't worked all night. Now, what has worked is throwing it beyond that on quick screens where you get it further outside from those linebackers, but Atkins just chases that down immediately.
1: See where Florida goes here on third, down and 11. Big play for the Auburn defense from the 20-yard line. Snap, they'll only rush 3. Philo Plant throws end zone, has an open receiver on the post, caught, touchdown, Dallas Wilson. A 20-yard touchdown throw on 3rd and 11 from Aaron Philo, and the Florida Gators have scored 16 consecutive points.
3: And just poor communication in coverage by Auburn. There were three receivers going to the left side, including the one that was coming in motion. And then the inside receiver runs kind of an over route deep into the end zone from left to right. And then Dallas Wilson runs basically right up the inside of the numbers. Both safeties go with the first receiver. Nobody covered Dallas Wilson.
1: Extra point is good for Florida. Aaron Filo and the Gators back to their ways of running clock. 6 minute, 29 second drive goes 69 yards. Touchdown pass, Aaron Filo, putting the Florida Gators up 34-17 over Auburn. And with 6:30 to play in the third quarter, this is college football on ESPN Radio and the ESPN app.
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10: Nick DeLuca back here in our Allstate studio. Update from Oxford. Think this game might mean something to Trinidad Chambliss, throwing a second first-half touchdown pass to put Ole Miss up three scores. They lead it 24-7 at the half. Chambliss 21-27 for 248 in those two scores. Three first-half touchdown drives for the Rebels. 78 yards, 92 yards, 75 yards. LSU looking for answers. It has not been a strong return for Lane Kiffin, at least in the first half. LSU being outgained 289-117 through the first 30. Couple games with upset potential to pay attention to. Notre Dame up 7 at half on Michigan State. Oklahoma leading New Mexico 7-6, just underway in the third. Back to Auburn with Mark Kestisher.
1: All right, thanks a lot, Nick, and Kelly Stauffer and Ian Fitzsimmons. That is an amazing score at Oxford right now. And well, they've won 23 of their last 24 at home, a lot of that under Lane Kiffin. Can't imagine what a feather in the cap for Pete Golding if they can hang. I remember we left at one point last Saturday night. Texas had the great comeback over Ohio State, so still two quarters of football to go, but that's an impressive half.
3: Well, it sounds like Pete Golding's defense really right now certainly has the upper hand on Lane Kiffin's offense, and that was the one of the matchups that people wanted to see. But we have LSU and Texas A&M at Baton Rouge next week. It may be two teams licking their wounds, and quite frankly, maybe a college football playoff elimination game.
1: That's a great point. We'll have that game on ESPN Radio next week as the ensuing Florida kickoff is a touchback. Doubleheader coverage beginning at 4:30 Eastern next week. Wisconsin at Penn State, and then A&M against LSU. But right now, Auburn's got to get going. Aaron Filo and company have been impressive. This is year one for John Sumrall as the head coach of Florida. Vernell Brown and Dallas Wilson were two outstanding freshman receivers last year. Jaden Baugh, the new coach, went to his house Christmas Eve. Had to wait. I'm sure it was an excruciating amount of time before Baugh recommitted in Florida, trying to get to 3-0. Here's Byron Brown running on first down for Auburn, maybe getting a couple yards out to the 26, 27-yard line.
3: And that was a lead draw, so the running back leads the quarterback up the middle, and it's kind of a let's-get-going type of play. You call something, have a positive play so you can go fast with the second play, and they need to go fast right now.
1: Yeah, 6 minutes to go here in the third quarter. Second down and 8, Auburn at their own 27-yard line. Snap, Brown fakes the give. Now he's going to run out to the 30, a little cut to the right, but taken down by Woods at the 34-yard line. Jaden Woods on that tackle. And Ian Fitzsimmons, Florida, did a good job retaining what they could with the new head coach and looking good so far, 2.5 games in.
2: Kesty, it was 8 long days. 8 days since John Summerall went and to Jaden Baugh's house, who has another big carry right here. 8 days he had to wait for that, yes, I'm staying in Florida. When he flew his wife, his kids, his mom, and his mom's dog to Jaden Baugh's house on Christmas Eve. So,
3: it was probably his wife and his mom that closed that deal, amen. Quite frankly.
2: Amen.
1: 7-yard gain on that run by Auburn to move the chains at the 40-yard line. Snap to Brown. He's going to pass. Has good protection up front. Now he's got a roll to his left. Florida doesn't mind him going left. Throws high and incomplete. He overshot the receiver, Keyshawn Singleton, this time. And the Florida coaches certainly recognized coming into this week that if you could force him left, you have a much better chance.
3: Oh, yeah. No, there's no question. First of all, keep him in the pocket. If he can't do that, force him to escape to the left side. We saw what happens when he goes right. He can make some plays, both with his legs and throwing the football. To the left, he just doesn't seem or feel comfortable going that direction, and you can see it right there. I would think that Brad White, the defensive coordinator for Florida, wants to try to get more pressure on him in the pocket in this half.
1: Two in the backfield on 2nd and 10. It's a keep for Brown, cutting to his left, wrapped around the waist, grabbed and dragged down at the 42-yard line by linebacker Miles Graham.
3: A defensive front from Florida has done a nice job, because think of the pressure that front is under. When you spread the defense out that much, you have to have your front four guys really do a very good job of winning in that run game, because your second and third levels have to go defend people.
1: Well, it's 3rd and 8, passing down, 3 receivers on the right, 1 to the left. Florida scored 17 unanswered. Here's Brown throwing up the middle. It is caught right at the line to gain. That's going to move the chains. Caught by Jake Johnson, the tight end, at the 49-yard line for a gain of 10.
3: Good job by Johnson, just kind of having spatial awareness and showing his numbers to the quarterback.
1: 4:10 to go, third quarter. Screen pass low and incomplete. Was trying to find the true freshman, Deshaun Spencer. And it short hopped at the end, stopping the clock with 4:04 to go in the third.
3: Just consider those quick screens and how effective they've been for Florida with Aaron Filo throwing the football.
1: 2nd and 10, and they snapped the ball, but before that, Florida got a timeout. Auburn was going at warp speed. Might have had 12 defenders on the field, recognized it, got the timeout, avoid the penalty. 4:04 to go, third quarter, Florida 34, Auburn 17. We'll step away from Jordan-Hare Stadium. This is college football on ESPN Radio and the ESPN app.
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1: 4:04 left. We're in the third quarter. Jordan-Hare Stadium at Auburn. Auburn had fought back to tie Florida 17-17. Gators got a late field goal in the second quarter. Got a quick touchdown to start the third quarter. They've scored twice in this quarter, Kelly. They now have a 17-point lead, 34-17, and outclassing Auburn for two and a half quarters so far.
3: Yeah, they really are. And one of the things we were talking about at the break is Byron Brown is his throwing motion doesn't allow him to be consistently successful quarterbacking at this level, to be honest with you. He's a great athlete. He's a great runner of the football. And if you give him time, sometimes he can make explosive plays in the pass game. But quarterbacking is making decisions and throwing the ball accurately, mainly. And a lot of times it's not deep. You have to throw quick screens. You have to throw checkdowns. You have to throw intermediate routes on time, on rhythm. He doesn't do that well.
1: You've discussed that throwing motion. I think the adjective you used is sticky. Yeah. And it's interesting that if people could think in their mind's eye, he starts that ball almost below his waist with his right hand
3: exactly.
1: at his hip. And then comes around from there.
3: So it's long, it takes time, and then it's sticky. You know who did not have a good throwing motion in my mind? Cam Newton. But it wasn't long. It was a little bit sticky, even though he kept the ball high. But obviously, he was MVP of the freaking league at one time, you know. So, but that's where the comparison ends. You have to have those automatic touches and get the ball out to your playmakers, and Auburn can't do that.
1: Second down and 10 out of the timeout. Here's Brown throwing, finds the open Singleton at the Florida 40 and is tackled right at the line to make. That's going to be a first down, a gain of 10.
3: Rolling to his right. The throwing motion cleans up. It's crazy. He throws really well to his right. He doesn't throw well in the pocket or to his left unless he's throwing deep.
1: First down, this will be a handoff. Jeremiah Cobb held up, now falling forward. Cobb gets to the 35-yard line of the Gators. Time moving, 3.5 minutes to go here in the third quarter. 3-yard gain, 2nd and 7 forthcoming. 34-17, Florida the lead. Auburn ready to go. Byron Brown takes the snap, play fake. Now he's going to throw it right sideline. It is caught by Spencer and hit immediately after the catch. The 26-yard line of the Gators. That'll move the chains again. Auburn being very precise on offense after that 10-yard gain. 1st and 10, ball spotted at the 25 of the Gators. Keyshawn Singleton among two receivers to the right. Two to the left. Cobb in the backfield. Snap, design run. The quarterback has a blocker, cuts to his left, and is tackled just shy of the 20-yard line. Brown gains 5.
3: The quarterback draw, you spread it wide, you thin out the defense, and your best player on the field, Brown, carries it right down Main Street.
1: 2nd down and 6 from the 20. Brown's going to throw. It is caught at the 16-yard line and just shy, marked down. Just shy of the first down is Chaz Nimrod, a gain of 5.
3: And, Kesty, that throwing motion cleans up. It's not as sticky when he throws it in rhythm and on time like he did right there.
1: Got a good spot, Kelly. They marked it at the 15, so they're going to move the chains here. 1st down and 10, Auburn.

0: makes the decision based on where that defensive end goes.
1: Third down and five, Auburn. Three receivers tight to the left side. Cobb in the backfield with Bynum Brown. Takes the snap. Brown, time's up. Got a roll. Going to his right. Throws end zone. Diving. Did Spencer catch it? Yes, he did. Touchdown. Deshaun Spencer with a diving catch on the right side of the end zone. Officials talk to each other, and the field judge puts his arms up. Yes, touchdown, Deshaun Spencer in Auburn.
0: Good things happen with Bynum Brown in the pass game when you give him stuff that he can get rid of the ball in rhythm. His throwing motion kind of is more fluid, or you get him outside the pocket to the right. Some of it was designed. That one was just escaping the pocket to the right because of pressure, and lo and behold, guess what happens? He throws a fantastic ball into the end zone.
1: Second touchdown pass of the evening for Bynum Brown. McPherson on for the extra point. He'll boot it through. Spencer, a 5'11 true freshman from Mobile, Alabama, gets his second career touchdown reception. We've seen him dive a couple times here tonight. Real good receiver, clutch off his feet. That was a 15-play Auburn drive. Took 5 minutes off the clock, but they're back within 10.
0: And Brown was 5 out of 8 on that drive for 46 yards and resulted in that touchdown. But all of the good things that happen when you allow Bynum Brown to throw on rhythm, give him routes that he can just catch the football, set his feet, and rip it somewhere. Because it's not a matter of arm strength. It's a matter of that throwing motion isn't fluid to consistently kind of repeat. But when he moves to his right, like he did a few times on that drive, the ball placement was impeccable. Nobody could get to that ball except the receiver that caught the touchdown.
1: Bynum Brown, who played at South Florida, number one active in the FBS in offensive yards, well over 10,000. Responsible for 99 touchdowns now in his career, also number one in the FBS. Auburn kicks it off left to right. This will not be returned. Touchback to the 25-yard line for Aaron Filo in Florida with a minute 24 to go in the third quarter. Still a lot of time here in a two-possession game. It's felt like Florida has dominated. They have dominated the clock, but an important drive for the Auburn Tigers. We mentioned it's two teams with great past history, new head coaches that bring really good resumes. Two teams that step up in competition in week three. So far, Florida has been the ace of the test, but Auburn trying to make it interesting here. Florida from the 25-yard line. Snap to Filo, give to Baugh, gets to the 27, to the 28, and falls forward to the 29-yard line for 4 yards, getting ever closer to 100 yards on the ground.
0: And on first down, running the football right really between the tackles, offensive line getting a good fit. Jaden Ball is really kind of lathered up in this second half, and that's a productive first down play. Now Florida is on schedule. Florida hasn't played a lot this year on schedule. They've been behind. The third down line to gain has been extensive, but that's a good first down run right there.
1: Inside a minute to go, third quarter. Clock, Florida's friend. Second down, pressure coming. Pass on the cross, caught by Ball at the 30. Stiff arms the defender, Melendez, and is out of bounds. Actually, it's inbounds, but down at the 34-yard line with 30 seconds to go in the quarter. He gets 6.
0: And we haven't even seen Jaden Ball much in that pass game. And that's where I think, as the season goes along, Buster Faulkner is going to find ways to get Baugh more active in that pass game, because he's a very good route runner and a very good natural catcher of the football.
1: Well, he's short of the first down. That'll be the last snap of the third quarter. We got 9 seconds to go in the third. Florida will let that time elapse, and we're going to head to a fourth quarter. 10-point game and a huge Auburn defensive play to start the fourth quarter. It'll be 3rd-and-1 Gators at their own 34 when we come back. Florida 34, Auburn 24. To the fourth quarter next. This is College Football on ESPN Radio and the ESPN app.
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9: Welcome back to Jordan-Hare Stadium, Auburn, Alabama. Mark Kestisher, Kelly Stumper, Ian Fitzsimmons, our entire ESPN radio crew. 34-24, Florida leads Auburn. The fourth quarter about to get underway. Never been down these parts. Jordan, of course, is spelled Jordan, J-O-R-D-A-N. Shug Jordan was the most successful, winningest coach in Auburn history. And Mr. Hare was on the first football team, was the head of the old Southern Conference, Jordan-Hare Stadium. So much history here. We walked by the baseball stadium on the way, and I think you pointed out to me the Frank Thomas statue sitting out in front there. Of course, Pat Dye, longtime head coach here. This is the Pat Dye Field, and Auburn right down 10. They're defending a big third down play as we open up the fourth quarter.
10: Yeah, you walk around campus and in and around this stadium, and there's, and really this is true of the SEC venues in general, there is a lot going on, and there's lot of history in all of these stops we make.
9: Did you get War Eagled a few times on the way in?
10: Oh yeah. And then the Tiger Walk was coming, so we got redirected out of the gate we were supposed to go into and sent down somewhere else. And yeah, it's a lot of pageantry going on around here in the SEC for sure.
9: We open the fourth quarter, 3rd-and-1 Florida at its own 34-yard line. Snap, Philo, he's going to run it. He took it out of the shotgun, and he's going to get the first down, pushing all the way across to the 38-yard line. And hang on a sec, he is down. Right, let's go downstairs to Ian Fitzsimmons.
11: Look, when it comes to the Tiger Walk, guys, all you have to do is act like Dr. Richard Kimball in the movie The Fugitive. Just blend on in, and you're good to go.
9: We did the opposite of that. We blended out, and we got stuck.
10: We no longer look like we can play the game and blend in with those players.

0: Those days are
1: you guys
0: well
1: have coaches
0: over.
1: Written all over you. You're good.
0: Well, that's true.
2: 34.
0: I wanted
2: 24.
0: To play the I'm still a player card, but I didn't even think about the coaching part.
2: You get asked, are you the officials?
0: Yeah.
2: From the 38-yard line, first down and 10, Florida. Snap, Philo, give to Baugh, trying to negotiate some room up the middle, able to get maybe a yard, close to the 40-yard line. 97 yards on the ground for Jade Baugh. How impressed are you with the strength of Aaron Philo? He's 6'1", 207, but we've seen him under center on third and short, and that time kind of got a running start and still moved the line.
0: And he's, you consider what Buster Faulkner did when he was at Georgia Tech and had Haynes King. Haynes King was basically a single-wing quarterback. And it's I don't think it's ever going to be that way with Philo. It doesn't need to be because I think Philo is sneaky good in the run game, but he's a next-level passer.
2: Second and nine. Give to Clark. Duke Clark bouncing out left side 45. Runs into his teammate. Slowed him down for a moment, and he's taken down right near the sticks. They'll mark him down at about the 48-yard line. Eric Winters able to get the stop. Gain of eight.
0: What is happening in this Florida run game is there is little to no penetration like there was in that second quarter by this Auburn defensive front. And so it allows the running backs to be patient. In the zone run game like that was to the left side, if you have patient running backs, there are multiple points of attack that they can enter into, and that's exactly what Clark did there.
2: Another third and one, play fake. Here comes Atkins in, passes away, looking downfield, incomplete, trying to find Amir Jackson, the tight end. Xavier Atkins came right up the middle and nearly got Philo before the throw. Fourth down.
0: Caleb Harris was on coverage that time, and it was a deep post route by a tight end and Amir Jackson, and Amir Jackson doesn't look like a tight end when he's running a deep post route 40 yards down the field. He looks like a hybrid wide receiver, and that one was very close to being an explosive play.
2: How about this? They're going for it. Fourth down and one near midfield, or will they?
0: I'm not convinced they are.
2: Philo's under center, and now the timeout called from the Florida sideline. It's a good stop for Auburn.
0: And guess who was bearing down on Aaron Philo that time that might have caused him to be a little off target down below was Xavier Atkins once again. Those guys, when they blitz, they're like shot out of a cannon, and they're a blur that gets right to the quarterback's face immediately. And it's not about getting the quarterback to the ground always. It's about affecting the quarterback, and that blitzing middle linebacker will do that to you. It's disconcerting when you are trying to concentrate on ball placement on a post route and you have a linebacker that's about ready to hit you in the grill.
2: Let's go down to Ian Fitzsimmons. Looks like that offense is staying on the field.
1: They are, which doesn't surprise me knowing John Sumrall, but when was the last time that you saw a guy play on a Mike linebacker position in the SEC at 210 pounds and just cracking skulls? That's Atkins. Here we go.
2: Handoff, ball up the middle, burst through and more. 50 to the 40-yard line, to the 30. Can they catch Jaden Ball? They will not. On fourth down, a long touchdown run, but is it coming back? There's a flag down at the line of scrimmage. 53-yard run on fourth and one, and a yellow hanky sitting at the 43-yard line. Waiting on Adam Savoy, our referee.
0: This flag came out so far beyond behind the
3: result
0: play.
3: The result of the play is a touchdown. After the play, unsportsmanlike conduct, offense number 85, his first of the game for taunting. That 15-yard penalty will be enforced in the kickoff.
2: So dead ball foul after the touchdown. Number 85 is Evan Chica, who's getting his first run as a Florida tight end coming from the University of New Haven. But that's going to put Jaden Baugh over 100 yards and plenty. 20 carries, 150 yards, three touchdowns, and joins exclusive Florida Gators company, including the great Emmitt Smith, of four consecutive games with at least 100 yards on the ground. 12:38 to go, fourth quarter. Extra point is good by Patrick Durkin, and that takes some starch out of the crowd here at Jordan-Hare Couldn't get the stop. Baugh, man, broke their hearts. 41-24, Florida leads Auburn. 12:38 to go in regulation. 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
4: 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Your Saturday means I'm locked in and ready for First Take right here, Monday, 10 a.m. Eastern on ESPN.
5: Hey guys, Kevin Clark from the This Is Football podcast. 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
8: 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Look at that hold on Travis Kelce's run.
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10: Nick DeLuca back here in our Allstate studio. Second half underway in Oxford. LSU punting on their opening possession of the second half, but then picking up a turnover, picking off Trinidad Chambliss to get possession inside Ole Miss territory, now inside the red zone. Could that be a big swing in the ballgame? Number three, Notre Dame extending their lead on Michigan State to 20-10. Minute to go in the third, and number 24, Oklahoma, still in a one-score game against New Mexico, 14-6, 2:30 to go in the third. Back out to Auburn with our team and Mark Kestisher.
2: All right, Nick, thanks a lot. With Ian Fitzsimmons down on the field, Kelly Stauffer in the booth, 41-24. Florida leads Auburn, 12:38 to go in the fourth. And not only a big game for both teams trying to get to 3-0, the first league game, but you look at these schedules in the SEC with nine ranked teams. I mean, how about the October for the Auburn Tigers? They're going to be against four top 15 teams, three on the road, at Tennessee, at Georgia, at Ole Miss. And, oh, by the way, they got a home game against LSU in between. And Florida's got five ranked teams in their next six games. So adding to the importance of the Auburn game here. And many of the fans after that Florida touchdown, the 53-yard run by Jaden Baugh, headed toward the exits. Kickoff will be returned from the 7-yard line. This is Fred Gaskin out to the 30-yard line, hit hard and dropped there. And a special teams play by Florida's Alfonso Allen, 23-yard return with 12:32 to go in the game.
0: Kesty, I need someone to explain that last penalty touchdown by Florida.
2: Have you seen that before?
0: I haven't. Taunting, the penalty comes out well after and behind the play, but it came out before Jaden Baugh scored a touchdown, but yet the touchdown counts. I don't understand how that actually works.
2: From the 32-yard line, Auburn will have three receivers left. They'll send Chaz Nimrod in motion to the right. Brown has it. Pocket closes quickly, and down he goes. The Florida defensive front gets there again. D.K. Kalu that time with the sack and a loss of seven.
0: And I love you dearly, but the pocket didn't close quickly. There was a lot of time to throw that ball, but there's nobody open down the field, and Byron Brown just does not understand when the clock goes off. There has to be something in rhythm on time to get that ball out, and quite frankly, Auburn just rarely runs concepts allowing him to do that.
2: Brown off the snap, going to throw one down the right sideline. Singleton makes the catch, and he is hit immediately. Made that catch beyond the sticks at the 42-yard line. DJ Coleman with the stop. And that's a 17-yard pickup on second and 17. It'll be first down. First down and 10 from the 42-yard line. This was a 17-17 game late in the first half. 41-24, Florida. Brown's going to throw too high. Unfortunate, it's incomplete. The intended receiver was Keyshawn Singleton. There were two defenders, and that ball split them downfield and fell to the turf. Incomplete.
0: And Florida is playing coverage with a safety in the middle of the field and kind of match coverage outside the numbers with a couple of different defensive backs, and they kind of play the route by the receivers, but they're keeping a cap on it deep.
2: Second down play for Auburn at the 42. Dancing is Brown. Now he's going to go to his right. Little short pass. Mobson had it poked away. Did he make the catch? If he did, Florida's got the recovery on the other side. Bryce Thornton recovered it. Jaden Robinson hit the receiver, but was it ruled a catch and a fumble is the question.
3: And a recovery by the defense.
2: There you go.
3: First down Florida.
2: They call it a catch. And Jaden Robinson knocked it away, and Florida has turned over Auburn with 11:18 to go here in this fourth quarter. I'm sure they will take a look upstairs to make sure it was completed catch.
3: Previous play is under further review.
2: Adam Savoy, our referee, they sent it upstairs to the replay to take a look at what could be an opportunistic Florida defense. So while they take a look at it upstairs, we will step away with 11:18 to go here in this fourth quarter. Florida 41, Auburn 24. 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
2: Back to Jordan-Hare Stadium. Some good news for Auburn. After further review, the catch was overturned to a no catch, so no turnover. Auburn keeps it. 11:18 to go. We're in the fourth quarter. 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

0: Jordan-Hare Stadium, Auburn, Alabama. Mark Hestisher, Kelly Stalker, Ian Fitzsimmons. Producer tonight, John Madani, Brian DeBose, making us sound good. Our engineer, Keith Parsons, our statistician. Ken Benowitz, our spotter. 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
1: What's the latest on that Ole Miss LSU game?
0: It looks like LSU might have just scored a touchdown. I don't have a score for you. I need, they're in a replay right now.
1: I think they scored their first drive of the second half and then
0: there it is.
1: Got an interception and scored again.
0: 24-14, Ole Miss with the lead. They're in the third quarter. They're a little bit behind us. We started about a half hour later. 11:18 to go here. Florida has outscored Auburn 21-7 in the second half. Third and long for Auburn from the 43-yard line. Nimrod motion left side, snap Brown. Brown short drop under pressure again. Rolling to his right under pressure. Throws it away to the Florida sideline. Incomplete. Fourth down, Jaden Woods doing the chasing of quarterback Byron Brown.
1: Kesty, I mentioned earlier in this half that I think Brad White would want to bring more pressure on Byron Brown because he doesn't throw well from the pocket. And sometimes he's had simply too much time to throw the football in that situation. That time they came after him, and the result was an incomplete pass that he threw away.
0: And he fourth and 10 for Auburn. They brought six last time. They're bringing six again. Brown stumbles. Brown knocked down. Turnover on downs. Florida sent the house again, led by Emmanuel Oyebadejo. And Florida takes over with 11:07 to go.
1: Oyebadejo has made his presence known. Remember, it was a game time decision whether Big 99 was even going to play. And he singled up on the right side of the quarterback, beats the guard immediately with a swim move inside, and then Brown tries to duck under the big defensive end, but ends up falling to the ground. And Big 99 has really had himself a night.
0: He'll give some love here the rest of the broadcast on Brad White, who's come over to be the defensive coordinator for John Summerall in Gainesville. Right now, the Florida offense takes back over with 11 minutes to go. Snap, give, and running Evan Pryor this time will get about 4 or 5 yards down to the 34-yard line. It's a 4-yard gain, 34-yard line of Auburn. Jaden Baugh, 20 rushes, 150 yards. And right now, Evan Pryor, who came over from Cincinnati, the transfer, 4 yards on that carry.
1: We talked about the game plan for Buster Faulkner would be to give a heavy dose on the ground to Jaden Baugh, who I think simply is the best player in most of the games he's going to be playing in. And you could tell in the second half when he really got it going, that's because of the punishing runs in the first half.
0: Evan Pryor on second and six, wrapped up right at the line of scrimmage. Might have got a yard. Cody Sigler, who began his collegiate career walking on at Division II. He's turned himself into a really good player. Third and six now facing the Gators.
1: During the week, Fitzy sent us that video of Cody Sigler at, 6'2", 310 pounds.
0: On a basketball floor.
1: Yeah, and what was the type of dunk he was doing?
0: Was he trying to windmill that
1: Windmill.
0: He didn't complete the dunk, but he got some good elevation.
1: I would not want to be under him when he came down after getting that high with 310 pounds.
0: Third and six. Pryor bounces out left side, and he gets smeared at the 33-yard line. Not much there. Elijah Melendez was first in. Fourth down, 9.5 minutes to go.
1: And Florida's probably in the go zone. Looks like they're going to try a long field goal, but you certainly don't gain anything here by punting the football.
0: Patrick Durkin getting on the field. Let's see where they put this one down. It's going to be 50 plus.
1: Yeah, he's good from, according to Fitz, maybe 58-ish.
0: This will be 51 yards. Career high 53 a week ago. A couple weeks ago against Florida Atlantic. And before the snap, timeout, play clock was winding down. Or did they take the delay?
2: 5-yard penalty. It's fourth down.
0: And Durkin may now walk off the field. Delay of game against Florida. Move it back 5 yards.
1: Was that delay of game intentional? Because why would you not want D.J. Durkin to try a field goal from there?
0: Well, John Sumrall does not look happy. Down to Ian Fitzsimmons.
2: John Sumrall is absolutely livid. That was not intentional by any stretch. He wanted to kick the field goal. It was not an intentional delay of game. And when I say one offensive lineman got his face melted, it was worse than mine at halftime.
0: And the holder, Alec Clark, is also the punter. And by my math, I think his first punt of the day, second punt? First. Pressure comes, picked up. Punt is high, end over end, a fair catch signal, and making the catch, Bryce Kane. Out of the 10-yard line, a 28-yard punt, no return with 8:45 to go in the first quarter. John Sumrall.
1: Yeah, I was going to say the same thing.
0: Intense coach, and what a career he has put together between Troy, 2 years, Tulane, 2 years, took the Green Wave to the college football playoff last year, and now the Florida Gators.
1: And that's what he said, he and his wife, in making the decision to leave Tulane and eventually come to Florida, is in 2 years, what we did at Troy, we're like, we've kind of done all we can do here. So they take the job at Tulane, and after a couple of years, it was kind of the same thing. So Florida has themselves a really good one, I believe.
0: Byron Brown under all kinds of duress, taking way too long, and down he goes back at the 6-yard line. There was a chance and flirtation here with Auburn as well. Remember, Lane Kiffin had been discussed as a potential Florida candidate. That fizzled out as he ended up at LSU, and then the Florida opportunity.
1: So Lane Kiffin is the domino that kicks off a lot of things in a lot yes. of ways. We've seen that.
0: Here's Brown cutting to his right, 15 to the 20, gets the first down, still on his feet, takes 4-5 Gator defenders to finally take down the quarterback, Byron Brown, who got all 14 and more to move the chains with 8 minutes to go in the game. 15-yard pickup.
1: You know, going forward, Auburn offensively, I think there's a run game here to be had between Brown and Cobb in that run game, but it's the pass game that just seems so elementary and inconsistent.
0: From the 26, Byron Brown checks it down. It is caught at the 32, and Bryson Washington immediately taken down at the 32-yard line. 6-yard pickup, 41-24, Florida leads Auburn. We've got 7.5 minutes to go. Quick snap, Brown looking, loads up, right sideline, into traffic, going up, making the catch, but out of bounds. Right on that sideline was Keyshawn Singleton. He was getting bodied by Ben Hanks III. He was able to hang on to the football. There is a flag down way away from that play. And it's a penalty against Florida. Defensive holding was the call, way far away from that pass downfield. And is the 15th penalty against the Florida Gators, who are going to get this win here tonight at Auburn on the road. But they got some cleanup to do.
1: Oh, my. And that's what John Sumrall had talked about coming into this game. They get sloppy, especially in the second half, but it's been both halves here this evening.
0: Short pass to Cobb out on the edge, rushes up over the 50-yard line and is out of bounds at the plus 47-yard line. That's a gain of 11. A lot to clean up because Florida heads home, but they get Ole Miss next weekend. Yeah. And right now the Rebels with a 10-point lead over LSU. 6.5 minutes to go, third quarter on ABC. Brown under pressure, nearly got sacked, able to escape at the 50. Great juke at the 45 to the 40. Now at the 30 and slides feet first at the 25-yard line. He was an electric runner. Byron Brown, another big run. That goes for 20.
1: Yeah, Brown avoided a sure sack to begin all of that. And then as he got loose, Aaron Childs, the linebacker, was standing right there, and he absolutely made him look silly.
0: Quick pass out to the left on the screen. Nimrod has it, wrapped up and dropped at the 20-yard line. Clock moves. Six and a half minutes to go in regulation. Alex Golesh brought that hyper-speed offense. The offensive coordinator for Josh Heupel at Tennessee. It's a keep. Brown at the 10 to the 5, and he's going to be into the end zone. Touchdown, Byron Brown. Two touchdown passes today. That's a touchdown run for Brown. And the Auburn Tigers, with 6:10 to go, trying to stay in it.
1: And more importantly, Kesty, Brown had a read, a decision to make on that play. It was zone run outside, or if I keep it, I'm running just outside the left tackle, and that's exactly what he did. Made a good decision. Defensive end works up the field. I keep it. Nobody was defending the big quarterback after that decision was made.
0: Alex Golesh and company going to go for two here. Try to make it a nine-point game. 6:10 on the clock. And the rate with which they play, mathematically still a chance. The defense is going to have to get Florida off the field, obviously.
1: Why would we do this right here?
0: I'm sure it's an analytics question that's well beyond.
1: I don't think the book says this. Because if you kick the extra point, you're down by a touchdown and a field goal. If you don't get this, you need two touchdowns to...
0: Going for two.
1: If my math is mapping.
0: Inside shovel, Boardingham tight end, and he carries his former teammates, the Florida Gators, into the end zone for two. 41-32. I didn't know there'd be math
1: tonight
0: on the broadcast. There's always math.
1: I have to think that through, but that didn't seem like a wise decision as far as the analytics are concerned. I wish someone, either our statistician Keith Parsons or our spotter Ken Benowitz, would step up here and use their math ability and figure that one out. I'm not quite sure I understand it.
0: Auburn within nine, 6:10 to go. We're in the fourth quarter. 41-32, Florida with the lead. This is college football on ESPN Radio and the ESPN app.
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2: Nick DeLuca back here in our Allstate studio. 10-point game in Oxford. Ole Miss 24, LSU 14. Trinidad Chambliss 276 yards. Pair of touchdowns, but an INT giving LSU some life in the second half. Back out to Jordan Hare with our team, Ian Fitzsimmons, Kelly Stauffer, and Mark Kestisher.
0: All right, Nick, thanks a lot. So we had a Mensa meeting, not a Darien Mensa meeting, but we had a Mensa meeting. And so it's a winner's mentality, right, Kelly? You go for two, and now you're in position to win if you get a touchdown and
1: so
0: a field goal.
1: I think analytics would say your chances of converting that two-point conversion makes it worth doing. And now if you get a touchdown and a field goal, you win the game as opposed to just tie the game.
0: Now it looks like we're going to get a long sides kick action here with 6:10 to go. Ball is not on the tee, laying flat on the ground. Alex McPherson will kick it. It's not going to get the requisite 10. Unless it takes a spin, it's starting to spin. Florida's hands team jumps on it. That was Stockton, Bailey Stockton, who came up with the ball, and Florida's going to have the great field position with 6:09 to go.
1: So that's a new approach to an onside kick. We've seen this more recently. The kicker literally sets the ball on the ground, which, quite frankly, I didn't even know that was legal until we started seeing it, obviously. And then you kick one end of it, and you get it spinning one direction. But I think he had too much spin there.
0: I didn't
1: think
0: it
1: had
0: any chance. No, it wasn't. But then it did take that one little turn. I'm like, oh, is this thing going to power forward?
1: You got to hit more kind of slightly off center. That time it was too far on the end, and it was spinning like a top and basically not going anywhere.
0: Florida has two tight ends on the right side. Snap. Jaden Ball having another big game. Gets the call and gets low and gets over the 40-yard line. Jaden Ball has had two electric runs tonight. Three touchdowns, a 33-yarder, a 53-yarder. He's north of 150 rushing yards. We mentioned four straight games of at least 100. It started in his last game last year when he had a career-high 266 in the season-ending game against Florida State, regular season-ending game.
1: I know this, Kesty. When Jaden Ball gets 20-plus touches just in the run game, I like this offense a lot.
0: Yeah.
1: I think you need to saddle him up that much. He also got some touches in that pass game. That's not a bad idea either.
0: Second and eight. Wilson motions to the left. Snap, handoff, Ball trying to cut left and got up to the 43-yard line before being dropped by Dallas Walker, the fourth. It'll be third down after the gain of three. At the 37-yard line of Auburn. Corrected. Thank you. Going to go under 5 minutes to play here in regulation. 41-32 in favor of the Gators.
1: Yeah, it's all about clock killing right now.

0: And the best way to do that, obviously, is keep the ball on the ground and be productive.
1: Third down and five. Those who have stayed, many thousands still in the Jordan-Hare Stadium, upper and lower bowls, making some noise. Snap, handoff, Baugh ends up going down to his knees as he tried to get a few inches farther. They'll mark him down. No gain at the 37-yard line, and it's fourth down.
0: Cody Sigler, that defensive tackle that's so athletic that we talked about, 6'2", 308 pounds, beat his block immediately, got quick penetration, and it's called bubbling the play. The point of attack was no longer there, so it bubbled Baugh to a different location, and eventually the rest of that defensive front swallowed him up.
1: Auburn's going to use the timeout here, try to save some clock, Kelly. 4:31 on the clock. Florida 41, Auburn 32. Auburn got the touchdown, the two-point conversion, tried the onside kick unsuccessfully. Now a chance to get Florida off the field. Told you the Gators have Ole Miss next week. Don't get much easier for Auburn. They welcome Vanderbilt here. First three of the first four games at home. Vandy, of course, had the miracle victory earlier today. Music City Miracle 2.0.
0: Yeah, I've never, ever seen anything like that.
1: Beating NC State. Just trying to run out the clock. Fumble in the end zone. Vanderbilt won at 35-31. Right here, Duke Clark is in the backfield. Fourth and five, Florida. They lead it by nine. They're at the Auburn 37-yard line. They motion Stockton, receiver to the left. Snap to Philo. Spins the ball in his hands. Throws sideline. Caught by Clark. And he's got the first out of bounds at the 28-yard line of Auburn. Duke Clark showing some hands. Nine-yard reception.
0: Very well designed. Two receivers to that side. And then the running back actually runs almost like he's going to run up the sideline, but he's looking back the whole time. So the quarterback can put it on him whenever the quarterback feels like he has enough room. And eventually he did, just before the defender could get there.
1: Another first down for Florida. Time of possession has been damning against Auburn today. 35 minutes Florida's possessed the football so far. Handoff, Jaden Baugh breaks through the line initially and is down over the 25-yard line. They'll mark him at the 24-yard line. Auburn will use a timeout here with 3:48 to go.
0: Good running backs get better as the game goes along because they get kind of a feel for what's happening at the line of scrimmage. It's kind of a different puzzle every time they play, and they have to get a feel for a little of that. And Baugh, the thing that he does so well is he's so patient. Good running backs are patient. Good running backs have good vision. And then good running backs have the physical ability to get where their eyes are telling them to go. And Baugh has all of that. And right now he's just absolutely becoming one of the best, if not the best, running back in college football.
1: And you add that up with he secures the ball so well. He rarely fumbles. He's got a long streak without fumbling the football. Junior from Atlanta, four straight 100-yard rushing games. We gave you that list for Florida. Fred Taylor, Eric Rett, and Emmett Smith, and now Jaden Baugh. Four Gators to go four straight games with 100 yards rushing, and they'll run it on second down up to the 21-yard line. Jaden Baugh adding three more yards to his ledger. With 3:40 to go here in the ball game.
0: Well, you guys talked about that story, or Fitz did, with John Sumrall after burying his dad that had just passed away on New Year or on Christmas Eve. They go to Jaden Baugh's house and take his mom and his wife. And so picture this. John says, my wife is at the table with Jaden's mom. My mom is out in the yard with Jaden's grandma. And then 8 days later, Jaden Baugh just calls John and says,
1: he gets an initial reaction too.
0: Yeah,
1: so that's got to make you wonder.
0: I couldn't even get a read on what the kid was thinking. He said, it's the first time in my life I ever had to recruit a player on my roster. But that's the world we live in. But in the end,

0: he said, the first game we played, getting ready for the game, and I walked up to him and said, I'm really glad you're here.
1: Third and three, go to ball. Can he get the first? No, he went to the left that time, and he gets swallowed up. And it'll be fourth time with 3:36 to go in the fourth. Caleb Harris the stop. Auburn cannot stop the clock. They used their third and final timeout before that play. And we should also add, if folks didn't hear the story earlier, John Sumrall's mom came on the trip, as you pointed out. And, of course, her husband had just passed, and she's like, well, can I bring the family dog? And it's like, we got a private jet. Get the dog on there. We're heading to Atlanta. Maybe.
0: That's a pretty,
1: Mama
0: pretty
1: Sumrall
0: amazing story.
1: And her pup got the deal done, but bringing Jaden Ball back, huge, huge, huge plus.
0: Yeah, no question. I think that was one of the priorities was Jaden Ball, and the first call he makes is to call Brad White, his defensive coordinator. They knew each other. He wanted him as the coordinator. That's the first coach he hired, and he said, hey, let's do this together, and there's some symmetry there that seems to be working well.
1: Florida using its last timeout with the play clock winding down. They wound down the entire play clock, so 2:57 to go. Florida by 9, 41-32 over Auburn. That's a great way while we have the 30-second timeout to bring up Brad White and give some love to that man's defense. First year was the Kentucky defensive coordinator the last 6 or 7 years, has National Football League experience as an assistant with the Indianapolis Colts, and a real good hire by John Sumrall.
0: Yeah, and so what he does what basically he was taught by Mark Stoops. It's more of a three-man line defensively, and a lot of moving parts and a lot of pressure. Reset the line of scrimmage, penetrate, try to put pressure on the football all the time, and I think he has the athletes on that side of the ball to make it work.
1: 40-yard field goal attempt by Durkin. This one's near that left upright, and it is good. Just snuck inside the left upright. Field goal for Patrick Durkin, and the lead is 44-32 Florida with 2:53 to go here in the fourth quarter at Jordan-Hare Stadium. Well, to pick up where we left off on that story, the coach is coming over. The players coming over, and so many teams bringing players with them. That seems to be the new model. And, you know, credit to John Sumrall. He didn't bring all of his Tulane guys. In fact, only his kicker and his punter. He didn't want to leave those guys. Though he did say a couple guys went over to Houston. Saw a game last night. Houston taking on Texas Tech.
0: It isn't like he didn't have players that he would want.
1: Yes, that is true. And he's got some really good players on this team. And, Kelly, it's time for our big monster energy player of the game. We're putting you on the spot here. Who do you like? I think I know where you're going.
0: Yeah, Jaden Ball. I think he's the cornerstone of this offense, and his numbers are, let me get an update here, but
1: right after this kickoff, left to right by the Gators, and this is going to be a touchback, Auburn from the 25-yard line. You were saying?
0: Yeah, 26 carries, 162 yards, and 3 touchdowns. If you do the math, he's over 6 yards every time he touches it. And he had a couple of receptions as well, actually one, and he bobbled that one that ended up getting intercepted. But he's the cornerstone of what Buster Faulkner wants to do in that run game.
1: Jaden Ball is our big monster energy player of the game as Auburn takes over at the 25-yard line. Brown under pressure, throws, tunnel screen, caught by Nimrod, 30-35, racing to the 40, and out of bounds, just shy of midfield. Our big monster energy player of the game, ready to take it to the next level. Unleash the beast this college tailgate season with Monster Energy. Tear into a can of the meanest energy drink on the planet, Monster Energy. Unleash the beast. Nimrod, bit of a beast for Auburn on that run. Here's a pass out to Singleton, caught while he was well covered just over midfield and tackled at the plus 48-yard line. Keyshawn Singleton with a catch and a gain of 9. Auburn will move quickly with 2:20 to go. Handoff, Cobb up the middle over the 45 to the 44-yard line. Neither team has a timeout, and if they don't get the snap before 2 minutes, the two-minute timeout will be the last stoppage. 2:05, 2:04, they will get a snap. Byron Brown throwing, caught by Singleton on the right side. 35 turns upfield and tackled at the 30-yard line. Auburn wants to go at light speed, but by rule they have to stop here at the two-minute timeout with a minute 57 to go here in regulation. Florida 44, Auburn 32. Mark Kestisher, Kelly Stauffer up in the booth. Florida trying to get the win, and Ian Fitzsimmons. Both of these programs, even though Florida on its way to victory, if they could salt these last minute 57, two schools with two really bright young coaches trying to get back and restore their winning ways.
2: No doubt about it. You know what's crazy, Casty, is that both these schools wanted both these coaches. You know, whether it was John Sumrall for Auburn, who spent a lot of time, about an hour and a half here, 5 years, as a matter of fact, as an assistant of the head coach at Troy. His wife went to Auburn. Alex Golish, one of the hottest young coaches in all of college football. So when all these monster jobs opened up, guys, they were both being courted by Auburn and Florida. And in my opinion, either school, and you could not miss on both of these remarkable young head coaches. John Sumrall brings an old-school, hard-nosed feel to a game. Alex Golish brings a new school, yet he wants to be very physical. And Kelly, both styles work, man. But when you have both these guys at these two blue bloods, in my opinion, Auburn is about maybe a year and a half, 2 years away from being back and contending for SEC titles with Alex Golish. John Sumrall, with his attitude, Florida's knocking on the door already.
0: I would totally agree with that. I think Florida is kind of ahead of schedule. And as Sumrall told us during the week, he said, you know, they're relatively young. So no one really knew how, I mean, he kind of suspected how they would respond in this environment on the road in the SEC for the first time as a group. But they responded exceptionally well and executed at a pretty high level. But you walk into the team meeting, whether it's tomorrow or whether it's on Monday, and somewhere very quickly he's going to have on there that 15 penalties for 133 yards.
1: Well, something to chew him out about.
0: Absolutely. And coaches love to have something to hang their hat on, because there's no such thing as a perfect game. And this certainly wasn't perfect by either team, but clean up the penalties. And I think they have so many good things, Florida does, on both sides of the ball. Auburn, on the other hand, I know what they want to do offensively. I don't know that they, as Fitzy alluded to, I don't know that they have the pieces to do it well right now. And then I think what Alex Golish did is he retained his defensive coordinator, who retained a lot of his really good players on the defensive side. So I think there is some continuity there that they can build on. But right now you can see, as of tonight, Florida is further along.
2: You know, and Kelly, Bill Parcells, when I was covering the Dallas Cowboys, when he was the head coach of the Cowboys, used to call these coachable wins. Coaches love them.
0: Yeah,
2: love
0: no it. Question.
1: It's the voice of Ian Fitzsimmons down on the field. Mark Kestisher, Kelly Stauffer up in the booth, Jordan-Hare Stadium at Auburn, where Florida leads at 44-32. We have a minute 57 to go in regulation. John Sumrall trying to go to 46-13 as a head coach. Be extra sweet, not only SEC debut as a head coach, but grew up in Huntsville, Alabama, just about 3.5 hours north of here. Auburn first and 10 at the Florida 32-yard line. Brown takes the snap, loading up, takes a shot downfield, ball tipped and incomplete. Trying to get it to Keyshawn Singleton. Ben Hanks the third. Nice job in coverage.
3: Offside, defense number 0. 5-yard penalty. It's first down.
1: Didn't see that flag down on the field. That's a Jaden Woods on the defensive line.
0: And Kesty, consider the throw game that Auburn has with Byron Brown, and consider the quarterbacks that Alex Golish or Josh Heupel would have had in this system in the past. I think they're more advanced passers, and they can throw different type of passes, and I don't know that Brown is capable of doing that right now.
1: They blitz Brown, gets off the pass as he gets hit hard. Pass is caught at the 30-yard line to the 29-yard line. Ben Hanks with the tackle after Keyshawn Singleton came up with the catch. And time ticking down. We're down to 95 seconds to go in the game. Auburn trailing by 2 scores. From the Gator 28-yard line. Snap to Brown. Clock expires. He looks to run, and he's grabbed and taken down for a loss back at the 29-yard line. Jaden Woods been very active. They really like these edges. Woods, and even called Cameron James' name tonight.
0: Yeah, and Jaden Woods was an edge that really needed to kind of flash. He has a lot of potential, but not a lot of production yet this year, but he's made himself known more tonight.
1: Third and seven, Auburn at the 29 of Florida. We're inside a minute to go. Florida with a 12-point lead.
0: And Florida looking as if they're going to come after the quarterback right now.
1: They're going to bring seven this time. Brown taken down, blindside sack. That's Jaden Robinson. Fourth down, 44 seconds to go. Seventh sack by this Florida defense tonight. Getting right up to the line with 34 seconds left. Fourth and 13. Snap to Brown. Long drop. Dances back at the 45. Loads up. Takes a shot at the goal line. Going up. Nimrod made the catch. Touchdown, Auburn. 24 seconds to go. Chaz Nimrod comes up with it. Almost Hail Mary-ish. And it's a touchdown, Auburn. Going to make this game look a little bit closer. Chance at another onside kick with 24 seconds to go.
0: That ball was thrown up and given Nimrod an opportunity to go get it. And quite frankly, Florida just misplayed it. They didn't have enough jumpers there for the ball. And Nimrod really climbed up high and snatched that with both hands.
1: Alex McPherson on for the extra point. Snap placement kick is through. And we're not done just yet. 24 seconds to go. 5-point game. Florida still in front.
0: Hey, just think about that Vandy North Carolina State
1: game. That's a good point. It's never
0: over. It's not the same situation, but onside kick with 24 seconds left, and you throw another one of those right there. I mean, come on now.
1: Let's go downstairs to Ian Fitzsimmons.
2: Remember, guys, it was a field goal that could have been kicked, not been kicked. It may have a little bit of say here in a 44-39 game.
0: Mm. A delay of the game, right?
2: Exactly,
0: Fitz?
2: Right. It moved him back 5 yards. It was a 53-yarder.
1: That's right.
2: His long, they're confident for the Florida Gators, is 58, end of half, end of game. That was not end of half, end of game, so they decided to punt. But, hey, that 5-yard penalty, looming large right now.
1: Got an Auburn player down on that extra point attempt. Jacob Strand, left guard. Got knocked down awkwardly and is being attended to. Of course, all the linemen wear the braces. They're kind of looking at that lower right leg. A little injury delay here with 24 seconds to go in regulation. Auburn gets a late touchdown to cut it to 5. They tried an onside kick on their last score, and there wasn't enough spin from McPherson to get it.
0: I think there was too much spin.
1: Too much, not in the right direction.
0: Yeah, not in the right direction. I think he needed to hit it slightly fatter. But that's the other thing, Kesty. He's already had an opportunity to try one of those. They're so rare that you very seldom get two chances in one game, and so now he can learn from his mistakes, and you would think he would make a better kick this time around. So who knows what's going to happen here. This is nuts.
1: Hear a little hand for Jacob Strand, able to put a little bit of pressure on that injured right leg, and even more pressure on it as he has an arm around Trainer on each side, and Strand, the 6'5", 310-pound senior from Oregon, heads off the field. So here we go. Second attempt at the onside. Much better kick, but it's fielded by Florida at the 48-yard line. It was much more direct, not as much spin, and great hands. Vernell Brown III doing the night-night,
0: who
1: the
0: else?
1: Steph Curry night-night, and said, game over. 23 seconds to go. Florida 44, Auburn 39, as the Gators are on their way to a 3-0 start to the season. Victory formation coming up for Aaron Filo, who ends up going 15 of 24, 204 passing yards. And Jaden Baugh, who ran it 26 times tonight for 162. There was a point in the first half where he was only getting about 3 yards per carry. but I think a 33 and a 53-yard touchdown run will help expand that as Philo takes a knee. The man who hadn't started a road game since high school.

0: this team's going to be a handful going forward.
1: Downstairs to Ian Fitzsimmons.
2: Well, I'm here with Florida Gators quarterback Aaron Filo. Hey, big first road start for you. What was it like?
3: It was unbelievable, man. To come to this place with this group of guys, like, we talked about it all week. This is all we need right here. And we get the job done. This is all we need. Thank you, Coach.
2: By the way, Alex Golas coming over, pure class from the Auburn head coach, coming over to Filo, the quarterback for the Florida Gators. So what have you learned about your squad that you didn't know through the first 3 weeks?
3: We're resilient, man. Like, things didn't go our way all the way in the game, and we bounced back. First quarter, you know, a little turnover there. We bounced back, and we played the game. It was awesome.
2: What about this guy standing next to me right now?
3: He's a dude, man. Like, I'm glad this dude's in the backfield with me, I'll tell you that.
2: I got Jaden Ball here now, guys. 26 carries, 162 yards. You didn't know that?
4: No, I don't even look at it.
2: How'd it feel?
4: All right, we're going to go. We got a lot of work to do. I feel like we had a little bit too many penalties. We killed ourselves at times. The score could have been a lot different, but I'm glad we got the win.
2: The story, what it meant to you when your head coach, John Sumrall, shows up at your house on Christmas Eve with his entire and his mom's dog to recruit you. What does that mean to you to keep you here?
4: It honestly meant everything. Honestly, I can say that it showed so much character towards me and my family, just because it's bigger than just football. It's more about family, building connections, and we'll have this relationship forever.
2: As far as this squad, what should America know about the Florida Gators?
4: We back. We got a lot of work to do, and y'all going to see it. Everybody keep counting us out. Just keep doing it. We stay where we at. We're going to be where our feet are. I can't wait to do it again.
2: Congratulations.
4: Thank you so much.
2: Boys.
1: Appreciate it. Ian Fitzsimmons with both quarterback Aaron Filo and then running back Jaden Baugh, and doing things offensively, Kelly, that they haven't done since a guy we saw around campus this week, Tim Tebow, scoring 40 or more points first three games of a season since 2007. And the last guy you heard, Jaden Baugh, you can hear how much this means to him. Stayed at Florida, new coach coming in. And he could thrive. He could thrive. But as he said, you know, they're showing America what they could do. And now you look at the schedule for the next month or so for both these teams, but even Florida with Ole Miss next week in Gainesville. That's when the rubber really meets the road. They keep hitting the markers, and then you can just play the game that's in front of you.
5: Yeah, there are two things that concerned me about Florida that they have to get corrected. One are the penalties. We talked about 16 penalties. But those are yards you lose, like 140 of them. And they also kill drives, and that happened multiple times. But also, their average line to gain on third down was 7.5 yards. That's not going to cut it against a better defense than that what they played here today. And so those things have to get better, but they have the pieces. You can see that.
1: Well, we talked about that schedule with Ole Miss. You want to talk about back-to-back in October. They do have a bye in between, but at Texas, at Georgia, coming into play today. That's 1-2 on your schedule. But I think if you're in Gainesville, we talked about the offense. Look, the defense did give up 39 points against a team that, you know, runs plays every 2.7 seconds, it seems. But between the penalties and the defense, things to work on as we get set for Ole Miss and that Ole Miss-LSU game. Still to be decided on ABC. 3-point game with Ole Miss in the lead.
5: Well, Kesty, we talked about at the start of this that if Florida's defense has to defend 85-90 plays, they're going to lose this game. They only had to defend 66. And that was actually more than they should have because, you know, the 16 penalties, quite frankly. So, you know, they did a lot of things right, and they're young. So the beauty of it is Florida's going to get better as the season goes along. That's the way it works if you have talent, and they do.
1: As we throw it back to studio, we'll be at LSU next week, and we got the monitor up here. LSU's making a comeback, but Tre'Davious Green looks injured and is being helped off by two athletic trainers. Nick DeLuca will be getting you caught up on everything that's going on in college football.
5: Hybrid tight end.
1: Yeah,
5: that's a
1: big time
5: beast.
1: We'll be at LSU next weekend for LSU and Texas A&M. But tonight, the Florida Gators go to 3-0. The final score, Florida 44, Auburn 39. Now for Kelly Stauffer, Ian Fitzsimmons, our producer, John Madani, our spotter, Ken Benowitz, statistician, Keith Parsons, engineer, Brian DeBose. I'm Mark Kestisher. That'll do it from Jordan-Hare Stadium in Auburn, Alabama. Now Nick DeLuca in the studio. Here's the postgame show.
6: 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Back here in the Allstate studio, two high-flying offenses living

0: Up to the hype, Florida getting to 3-0 for the first time since 2015 with the win. Gators putting up 40-plus in each of their first three games, first time since the Tim Tebow days, 2007. That is good company. Kesty mentioned it now, 24-all in Oxford. Ole Miss and LSU tied in the fourth quarter. We will update you as that one goes along. Coming up on the College Football Live post-game show, today's game flow and a look around the rest of today's action in college football. 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
1: 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Pair of first-year head coaches and two proud programs trying to avoid some ugly history in SEC openers. Auburn hadn't lost four straight conference openers since the 40s. Florida hadn't dropped three in a row in over 60 years. 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Gators and Tigers both showing off some explosive offenses in the first couple of weeks of the season. Gators getting it done on the ground, and that continued early.
2: Third and goal. Clark has it, getting around the right side. A spin to the 15, breaks a tackle 10, and burst into the end zone. Touchdown, Florida. Duke Clark from 20 yards out, his second touchdown of the season. Xavier Atkins missed tackle. And the Gators fans who've made their way to Auburn celebrating with Duke Clark, and it is a 13-3 lead, Florida.
1: Yeah, exactly the start that Florida was looking for, up by two scores on the road, but the Tigers had a first-half answer.
2: Waiting in the gun, Byron Brown takes the snap. One-step drop, plenty of time, back of the end zone throw. Keyshawn Singleton comes up with it. Touchdown, Auburn. And they're a point away from tying this one up.
3: Kessie, that was a fantastic job of quarterbacking by Byron Brown.
1: Singleton's score would tie it up at 17. Florida field goal to close the half inside 10 seconds, giving the Gators a three-point lead at the break. Out of the locker room, Jaden Baugh came in as one of the best runners in the country to start the second. He was off to the races.
2: Philo's ready, takes the snap, hands it off to Jaden Baugh. Great cut at the 30, up to the 25, into the second level at the 10, and they won't catch him. Touchdown, Jaden Baugh and the Florida Gators. 33-yard run from the explosive Jaden Baugh, and Florida, with one of its quickest scores of the night, has increased the lead to 10 if they get the extra point.
1: Yeah, Ball was a lightning bolt. That was the turning point of the game, brought to you by Morgan & Morgan, America's largest injury law firm. Couple big runs for Ball, but he wasn't done. More on that in a minute. First, Florida adding to the lead through the air.
2: Big play for the Auburn defense from the 20-yard line. Snap, they'll only rush three. Philo Plant throws end zone, has an open receiver on the post. Caught, touchdown, Dallas Wilson. A 20-yard touchdown throw on 3rd and 11 from Aaron Philo, and the Florida Gators have scored 16 consecutive points.
1: Yeah, Philo to Wilson. Philo throwing for 204, touchdown and INT, 15-22 on his night. Two-score game, but Auburn not going away.
2: Byron Brown takes the snap. Brown, time's up, got a roll, going to his right. Throws, end zone, diving. Did Spencer catch it? Yes, he did. Touchdown. Deshaun Spencer with a diving catch on the right side of the end zone. Officials talk to each other, and the field judge puts his arms up. Yes, touchdown, Deshaun Spencer in Auburn.
1: Yeah, heck of a catch there. Byron Brown, 20 of 35, 271, three touchdowns and a pick. Back to 11, but too much. Jaden Baugh.
2: Handoff, ball up the middle, burst through and more. 50 to the 40-yard line. To the 30, can they catch Jaden Baugh? They will not. On fourth down, a long touchdown run. But is it coming back? There's a flag down at the line of scrimmage.
4: Play is a touchdown.
2: That's going to put Jaden Baugh over 100 yards and plenty. Three touchdowns and joins exclusive Florida Gators company, including the great Emmett Smith, of four consecutive games with at least 100 yards on the ground.
1: Yeah, another big night for Jaden Baugh. 162 yards, three touchdowns, that 53-yarder to put Florida in the driver's seat, averaging over 6 yards a carry, showing that big play ability all day long. Auburn with a couple late touchdowns to hang around. Byron Brown finding the end zone with his legs, then a 35-yard score. Chaz Nimrod all of a sudden. Onside kick with 24 seconds to go. Gators recover, and that's your ball game. No Spectacular finish at Jordan-Hare. Florida 3-0 for the first time since 2015. Auburn to 2-1. Fourth straight SEC opening loss for the Tigers. 44-39. Your final tonight. Coming up on the College Football Live postgame show, a look around the rest of today's action in college football. 24 all in Oxford, inside 8 minutes to go. 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
2: Handoff, ball off the middle, burst through and more, 50 to the 40-yard line, to the 30. Can they catch Jaden Ball? They will not. On fourth down, a long touchdown run, but is it coming back? There's a flag down at the line of scrimmage.
4: Play is a touchdown.
2: That's going to put Jaden Ball over 100 yards and plenty. Three touchdowns and joins exclusive Florida Gators company, including the great Emmitt Smith of four consecutive games with at least 100 yards on the ground.
1: Yeah, they had trouble catching Jaden Ball all night long. 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They take down Auburn 44-39. 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

0: Nick DeLuca back here in our Allstate studio. College Football Live postgame report gets you the latest around college football right now. LSU and Ole Miss, 7-8 in the country, and Oxford tied at 24 with 6:20 to go in the fourth quarter. Ole Miss on the move on the doorstep of the red zone, trying to retake the lead. 17 straight Tiger points to tie it up in that one. A fascinating turn of events and a matchup. What a scene in Oxford, Mississippi. Lane Kiffin returning with LSU in that one. And all that came with it, pregame, during the game, and I'm sure postgame, 6:20 to go. Fasten your seatbelts there. A couple of finals from earlier. Alabama and Florida State tied down early, then put up 50.
1: Stepping up, Russell. He's going to get a first down. He's going to get a whole lot more. 45, 40. Still on his feet. 30, 20, 10, 5. Gone. Touchdown, Keelan Russell. 57 yards, and Alabama adds to its lead. It's 39 to 28.
0: Keelan Russell with the touchdown. That call from Learfield by Chris Stewart. Russell, 320 passing yards and 56 yards on the ground. That is the performance. 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Clean power that uses little water and keeps communities running. 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Surprises Saturday. Kentucky coming up with a win in College Station, 31-21. Largest win against an AP top 10 opponent since 1974 for Will Stein in his first road game. Number 23 Louisville knocks off number 16 SMU, 41-31. Vanderbilt and NC State, you see something new every Saturday. And a second Music City Miracle certainly qualifying.
2: There's the snap. Bailey rolls toward the right. He waits. He waits. He is going to be sacked. Oh, it's a safety with one second. Did they knock the football loose? Oh, goodness. Did Miles Capers get the
3: touchdown? Touchdown.
2: Oh, get the football.
3: Unbelievable.
2: Yes, sir. They knocked it loose. You've got to be kidding me. One of the most improbable finishes in the history of Vanderbilt football.
0: Yeah, Andrew Allegretti from Learfield, NC State, trying to take a safety and run out the clock. It ends in disaster. They had a 99.9% chance to win per ESPN Analytics. Vanderbilt's first win when trailing by double digits in the fourth quarter since 2015. They get to 3-0. Ole Miss taking the lead. Trinidad Chambliss, 14-yard touchdown run. Rebels 30, LSU 24, 6:14 to go in the fourth quarter. As that one continues down to the wire, Lane Kiffin and his return to Oxford. That'll wrap it up for us today. Once again, the final score. Florida gets to 3-0 for the first time since 2015. They beat Auburn 44-39. Up next, game night here on ESPN Radio with Mia O'Brien and Mark Zinno for our great ESPN Radio team. Producer Renee Canales and technical director Josiah Howard. I'm Nick DeLuca. 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
9: Back to school season means backpacks, schedules, and busy mornings. But there's one thing a lot of families forget to plan for. What happens when school germs start spreading and someone gets sick? Joining us now is Dr. Peter McCullough with some smart ways to be prepared before the school year begins. So, Doctor, back to school is exciting, but it also seems to be the time of year that families start getting sick again. Why does this season hit so many households?
10: Because people miss an opportunity, and that is to use nasal sprays and throat sprays twice a day preventively. These have been shown to reduce the common cold, flu, RSV, and other viral infections, but it has to be done twice a day on a regular basis.
9: What are some of the most common health issues that families run into once the school season does start?
10: The kids are back in school, they're coughing, they're sneezing, and they clearly spread viruses and other illnesses. 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
9: So is that what you recommend parents do now so that they're not scrambling later? 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
10: 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After routine preventive measures are taken, the last thing we want to do is have a child get so sick that they need to go into the urgent care or emergency room for IV antibiotics. We can use oral antivirals and antibiotics at home under the guidance of doctors through the guidebook and on telemedicine.
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0: With 6 seconds to go, there's the snap. Bailey rolls toward the right. He waits. He waits. He is going to be sacked. Oh, it's a safety with one second. Did they knock the football loose? Oh, goodness. Did Miles Capers get the
1: touchdown?
0: Touchdown. Get the football.
1: Unbelievable.
0: Let's go. They knocked it loose. You've got to be kidding me. One of the most improbable finishes in the history of Vanderbilt football.
2: A new Music City miracle. Don't worry, Wolfpack fans. We ain't done with you yet either. Andrew Allegretta from Learfield on the call. 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

0: Norvell, Kalen DeBoer's Achilles heels in. Oh, it sure feels that way. I don't understand how.
1: Yeah, I don't know. I mean, listen, you just get tripped up on some guys. Like, here's a stat on Alabama that will blow your mind.
0: You can read your handwriting. Unlike me, I can't read my own handwriting.
1: Alabama has been outscored in the first quarter combined of the first three games of the year, 21-20. They have outscored their opponents in the final three quarters, 117-42. Whatever adjustments Kalen DeBoer is making after the first quarter, I mean, when he's done playing with his food, so to speak, it has been an onslaught for Alabama from the second quarter on. And I think that speaks to how good of a coach DeBoer is and the adjustments that he's able to make in-game and at halftime, where he's just able to completely control a game.
0: Third time in Alabama history that the Crimson Tide have opened the year with three games where they've scored 45. Plus, I can read my handwriting on that stat. I also can read this, Mark Zeno. Clemson 28, UNC 20. Much like the game in Tuscaloosa, this one featured a lengthy lightning delay. I have to ask. Yeah. We've now seen Clemson play three games this year. All three games have not only featured lightning delays, but the home team has gone on to thump. Or I shouldn't say thump, but following the intermission, it was all Clemson. And granted, there was only 8 minutes remaining in this game against Bill Belichick and the Heels at that point in time today, comparatively to the opener against LSU, where they'd yet to actually kick it off. Point is, does the home team have an advantage with some of these lengthy weather delays we've been having?
1: You know, it brings up a bigger question. Like, I'm all for safety, but these lightning delays are really having an effect on the game.
0: Exactly.
1: And it's changing the competitive balance one way or another. And We probably need to ask college football to be a little bit more judicious with this. It's not Little League Baseball where you're running around with an aluminum bat. Like, I don't know. I've read actually there's a study been done by the NCAA on the lightning delays and everything else, but it is certainly affecting games.
0: I saw multiple reporters in Tuscaloosa tweeting out pictures of sunshine as the lightning delay was going on. And look, again, we want to keep everybody safe. If the lightning's within 10 miles, I understand that. It looked that same way in Clemson, South Carolina, and then they cut back to it on the ESPN television broadcast. And, it very much looked like lightning was in the area. And so keep everyone safe, but at the same time, do not destroy the integrity and the momentum of a ball game. Best of the rest. Let's hit a couple of them now. Indiana thumps Western Kentucky 38-0. Ohio State a winner 59-3 over Kent State. Congratulations to Jeremiah Smith, now the program's all-time leader in receiving yards, three games into his third year on campus. Penn State a big winner as well, 55-13 over Buffalo. What did Lane Kiffin have to say after his homecoming got spoiled? That's next on Game Night on ESPN Radio.
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1: Lane Kiffin makes his long-awaited return to Oxford as LSU takes on Ole Miss.
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1: Keylon Russell threw for 320 yards and three touchdowns and ran for another score as Alabama overcame a 15-point deficit to beat Florida State 50-36. Russell joined ESPN's Katie George after the game.
0: Here's Katie.
2: Thanks, Sean. Keylon, today was a wild day. Two long delays. You guys get off to a slow start. Florida State throwing punch after punch. How do you think you and your teammates handled everything?
3: Yeah, you know, Coach DeBoer simply said it the easiest way. It's 15 rounds in a fight. You know, we got four quarters in the game. You know, they're going to throw a punch, but it's about how we're going to respond to it. And we responded like monsters out there. You know, we wasn't going to go down without a fight. We knew coming into this game it was going to be solid. Thank you, man. And we knew that it was going to be a game full of adversity. We knew that we wasn't going to be able to get the things. They had 2 weeks to prepare. We knew we was going to come in this game and not be sure on some things. But our team was fully prepared for the attack that it was coming with. And just really proud of these guys, man. They come out here. We had two lightning delays. Stay humble. Stay ready. Stay ready to go out there and just do the things. And we came out here and just, you know, put on for the city.
2: Well, you're proving that you're the total package, that you can do it all. What's it like owning this role of being the starting quarterback at Alabama?
3: I mean, it's a blessing, but I got long ways to go. You know, still developing. Three things, you know, Coach always says is, you know, you keep completions, you keep the ball going forward, and you not take sacks or any negative plays. And I feel like we did that fairly well today. You know, responding off of last week, having three turnovers, I knew I had to come in this game. Limit the turnovers, the mistakes. Stop playing like a rookie. Stop playing timid. You know, just being calm in the pocket. And I think I showed that a lot today. But, I mean, I wouldn't have done anything without this team. I mean, these guys, like I said, they came out ready to dominate. And, man, we put up 50, man. I'm just so blessed. And I'm, you know, so glad that, you know, I'm on this team right now.
2: Congratulations, 3-0 start. Well done.
3: Thank you so much.
1: All right, a 50-burger there for Alabama. Let's get to a wild conclusion between two unranked NC State on the road facing Vanderbilt. At one point, Vandy trailed 24-7 in the third quarter, but the Commodores climbed back in it. We go to the final seconds, NC State clinging to a 31-28 lead deep in their own territory.
4: With 6 seconds to go, there's the snap. Bailey rolls toward the right. He waits. He waits. He is going to be sacked. Oh, it's a safety with one second. Did they knock the football loose? Oh, goodness. Did Miles Capers get the
5: touchdown? Touchdown.
4: Oh, get the football.
5: Unbelievable.
4: Yes, sir. They knocked it loose. You've got to be kidding me. One of the most improbable finishes in the history of Vanderbilt football.
1: The call from Andrew Allegretta from Learfield. Miles Capers forced the fumble. Caden Daniels recovered just before time expired to give Vanderbilt a stunning 35-31 win over NC State. Vandy improves to 3-0. Vanderbilt head coach Clark Lee on winning the way they did.
6: I've never been a part of a game that ends that way. So all I can tell you is plenty of teams find a way out at the finish. This group found a way to win it. And I'm proud of them for that.
1: Vandy certainly found a way. Hey, coming up next, the race to October continues in Major League Baseball. Could Boston clinch a playoff spot on Saturday? And back to a busy college football Saturday as well. That's all coming up. This is Edition, Sports Center All Night on ESPN Radio.
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1: 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More on Lane Kiffin's return to Oxford coming up shortly. But first, let's get to some meaningful September baseball. Red Sox facing the Rays. Now, Boston with a chance to clinch that second wild card spot with the win and either a loss by the Rangers or the Astros. But first things first, the Red Sox are going to take care of business. We go to the bottom of the ninth. This one in Tampa, knotted at one.
2: 1-2 to Palacios. Ballpark roaring in the pitch. Fly ball, shallow right. Out goes Connor Falefa. It's dropping. It's down. Base hit. Palacios wins it. The Rays have won it 2-1. Down go the Red Sox, and down goes the magic number.
1: The call on 620 WDAE. The Rays walk off the Sox with a final of 2-1. So, let's check out the AL West wildcard race now. Rangers leading the division by a game atop Houston. Astros hosting the Braves. A game heard right here on ESPN Radio. Bases juice for Ronald in the seventh.
3: Bases full of Braves. Abreu to the belt. He brings it home. Swing a fly ball. Deep left center field. Way back it goes. It's toward the wall and it's gone. It's a grand slam for Acuna. And Atlanta leads it 5-2. Number 20 for Acuna. He stood and watched. He knew it the moment it left his bat. He's high-stepping toward third, much to the delight of Braves fans here in Houston. He has stunned the Astros with a grand slam off of Abreu here in the seventh inning.
1: Braves double up the Astros by a final of 6-3. Now that opens the door for the Rangers to extend their division lead. Texas hosting the Blue Jays now. Rangers leading 3-1 in the sixth.
4: And now the pitch. And that's hit to deep left field. Straw going back. It is over his head. It's off the track and off the wall. Young just now at third being waved home. Stopping at third is Nimmo. It's an RBI double for Wyatt Langford and a 4-1 Ranger lead.
1: They call 105-3. The Fan. Rangers win 6-2. Their division lead now is now up to two games. Good race in the AL Central between the White Sox and the Guardians. Let's begin with the Southsiders. Bottom of the sixth, Sox with a 2-1 lead. Third baseman Miguel Vargas at the dish.
5: The pitch. Vargas in the air, out into left. It is deep. Oh, baby! Out of here!
6: No, you didn't! You didn't call that! Keep talking.
5: Number 33.
1: Good one for Miguel Vargas with his 33rd of the year. The call on ESPN 1000. The White Sox go on to win that game. So how about the Guardians? Could they keep pace? They need a win to remain atop the AL Central with the Sox. Bottom of the first, Guardians jumped on the Athletics early.
7: Here's the 2-1. Swung on, and there's a high fly ball, left center field. Does it have enough to get to the bleachers? It is a home run. They call it a home run for Angel Martinez. It just did make it over the 19-foot high wall. A two-run shot, 5-2 Cleveland.
1: They call them WTAM 1100. Guardians win 12-6, so the Guardians and the White Sox remain tied atop the AL Central. How about the best team in baseball? Brewers taking on the Orioles and heading towards a shutout.
3: Ashby has the one he wants. The 2-2 pitch. And he dropped a curveball in there for a called third strike. The Brewers shut out the Orioles 1-0 here today, and they tie their franchise record with their 97th victory of the season. Back-to-back years with at least 97 wins, and the Brewers have seven more chances to set a new standard before it's all said and done.
1: Be calling 620 WTMJ. All right, we go back to college football now. 16th-ranked SMU Mustangs in Louisville taking on 23rd-ranked Cardinals. SMU 4-0 all-time against Louisville, including wins in each of the last two seasons. We go to the fourth quarter. Mustangs leading 31-28, but not for long.
8: Second down and seven. One receiver wide to the left. Man in motion across the formation. Simple handoff. T.R. Brown to the far side. To the 30, the 20, the 10. A right hand into the air. His feet and the football into the end zone. Touchdown, Kewon Brown. 53 yards. It's his second touchdown run of over 50 yards today. and Louisville snatches the advantage back from SMU. 34-31, 10:02 to go, fourth quarter.
1: That was a game heard right here on ESPN Radio. Louisville finished with 265 yards on the ground on 37 carries with 8 plays of at least 12 yards. Brown ran for a career-high 163 yards, 41-31, the final there. More coming up on ESPN Radio.
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0: yards on the ground. They win 45-17. Third-ranked Fighting Irish taking on unranked Michigan State. Notre Dame with a slim lead.
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0: The call on the Georgia Bulldog Sports Network. Georgia held Arkansas to just 17 yards on the ground. They win 45-17. Third-ranked Fighting Irish taking on unranked Michigan State. Notre Dame with a slim lead in the fourth, but some breathing room after this.
3: Carr with a snap, drops and looks to throw. He's looking Gilbert's way, going for it all. Deep ball down the near.

0: Rowland from Learfield. 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
2: Judson, we're into college football and baseball pennant races. 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
3: 1-2 to Palacios. Ballpark roaring in the pitch. Fly ball, shallow right. Out goes Connor Falefa. It's dropping. It's down. Base hit. Palacios wins it. The Rays have won it 2-1. Down go the Red Sox, and down goes the magic number.
0: Number 4.
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4: Second down and 7. One receiver wide to the left, man in motion across the formation. Simple handoff, Kewon Brown to the far side, to the 30, the 20, the 10. A right hand into the air, and his feet and the football into the end zone. Touchdown, Kewon Brown.
0: Number 3.
2: Alabama's Keelan Russell takes it all the way and gives the Tide some cushion against Florida State. Chris Stewart had it from Learfield.
5: Stepping up Russell, he's going to get a first down. He's going to get a whole lot more. 45, 40, still on his feet, 30, 20, 10, 5, gone. Touchdown, Keelan Russell. 57 yards, and Alabama adds to its lead. It's 39-28.
0: Number 2.
2: A wild finish in Nashville with Vanderbilt's Miles Capers strip sack in the waning moments of what looked like a loss to North Carolina State. Andrew Allegretta from Learfield.
6: With 6 seconds to go, there's the snap. Bailey rolls toward the right. He waits. He waits. He is going to be sacked. Oh, it's a safety with one second. Did they knock the football loose? Oh, goodness. Did Miles Capers get the
7: touchdown? Touchdown.
6: Get the football.
7: Unbelievable.
6: Yes, sir. They knocked it loose.
2: Jalen Braxton of Ole Miss picks off Sam Levitt and holds off LSU. David Kellum called it from Learfield.
8: Fourth and goal from the 6-yard line of Ole Miss. He brings a man in motion. There's the snap. Levitt wants to throw, fires. It's batted up in the air and intercepted. It's picked off by Jalen Braxton, and the Ole Miss Rebels have stopped the LSU Tigers.
9: Marty, well done. Thank you. And speaking of, we will get back to so much of this, including baseball. Let's begin here. Yankees are close to clinching the top spot in the AL wild card. The question is, how's the health of star slugger Aaron Judge? Buster Olney, ESPN Baseball Insider and Baseball Tonight podcast host, join Hammer and Emmett and discuss what now for the Yankees after putting Judge back on the IL.
10: Let's face it, they're up against it now with just, you know, 9 days left in the regular season. Given the fact that they put Judge on the 10-day injured list, they could get him back for the final game of the regular season. One more game of prep because, guys, he didn't look good, right, when he came off the injured list. It was his spring training, and he was striking out about a 60% of his at-bats. Now he goes back on the injured list. We don't know how serious this calf strain is. It is a grade one. And also, the other thing, too, you know, normally in a situation like this, you'd think about, let's just put Judge at DH and move some other pieces around. It's not a roster that's easy to move around because Ben Rice, Luis Garcia was the big trade deadline acquisition. Those guys have been playing a lot of first base and DH. What do you do with them? I was just reaching out to people today saying, could either one of those guys get reps in right field so you could squeeze Judge in at DH? It obviously is not a great situation for the Yankees.
9: No easy decisions either for Aaron Boone. Hey, leaders of the NL West, Los Angeles Dodgers facing the San Francisco Giants.
11: The 0-1 line drive into short center field for a base hit. And the Dodgers are going to play a couple of more runs. DePaulo with a single in the center. The Dodgers a perfect 10-4 over the Giants.
9: The call on 570 LA Sports. Dodgers win 10-4. We can also tell you this. The Cubs win, the Padres win, and the Phillies lose. That means in the NL wild card, we are looking at two teams that are tied atop the NL wild card in the Cubs and the Padres. The Phillies now sit in that sixth spot at the bottom. Hey, coming up next, we'll get you back to what happened between LSU and Ole Miss. That's next on ESPN Radio.
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1: Keylon Russell threw for 320 yards and three touchdowns and ran for another score as Alabama overcame a 15-point deficit to beat Florida State 50-36. Russell joined ESPN's Katie George after the game.
0: Here's Katie.
2: Thanks, Sean. Keylon, today was a wild day. Two long delays. You guys get off to a slow start. Florida State's throwing punch after punch. How do you think you and your teammates handled everything?
3: Yeah, you know, Coach DeBoer simply said it the easiest way. It's 15 rounds in a fight. You know, we got four quarters in the game. You know, they're going to throw a punch, but it's about how we're going to respond to it. And we responded like monsters out there. You know, we wasn't going to go down without a fight. We knew coming into this game it was going to be solid. Thank you, man. And we knew that it was going to be a game full of adversity. We knew that we wasn't going to be able to get the things. They had 2 weeks to prepare. We knew we was going to come in this game and not be sure on some things. But our team was fully prepared for the attack that it was coming with. And just really proud of these guys, man. They come out here. We had two lightning delays. Stay humble. Stay ready to go out there and just do the things. And we came out here and just, you know, put on for the city.
2: Well, you're proving that you're the total package, that you can do it all. What's it like owning this role of being the starting quarterback at Alabama?
3: I mean, it's a blessing, but I got long ways to go. You know, still developing. Three things, you know, coach always says is, you know, you keep completions, you keep the ball going forward, and you not take sacks or any negative plays. And I feel like we did that fairly well today. You know, responding off of last week, having three turnovers, I knew I had to come in this game, limit the turnovers, the mistakes, stop playing like a rookie, stop playing timid, you know, just being calm in the pocket. And I think I showed that a lot today. But, I mean, I wouldn't have done anything without this team. I mean, these guys, like I said, they came out ready to dominate. And, man, we put up 50, man. I'm just so blessed, and I'm, you know, so glad that, you know, I'm on this team right now.
2: Congratulations, 3-0 start. Well done.
3: Thank you so much.
1: All right, a 50-burger there for Alabama. Let's get to a wild conclusion between two unranked NC State on the road facing Vanderbilt. At one point, Vandy trailed 24-7 in the third quarter, but the Commodores climbed back in it. We go to the final seconds, NC State clinging to a 31-28 lead deep in their own territory.
4: With 6 seconds to go, there's the snap. Bailey rolls toward the right. He waits. He waits. He is going to be sacked. Oh, it's a safety with one second. Did they knock the football loose? Oh, goodness. Did Miles Capers get the
5: touchdown? Touchdown.
4: Oh, get the football.
5: Unbelievable.
4: Yes, sir. They knocked it loose. You've got to be kidding me. One of the most improbable finishes in the history of Vanderbilt football.
1: The call from Andrew Allegretta from Learfield. Miles Capers forced the fumble. Caden Daniels recovered just before time expired to give Vanderbilt a stunning 35-31 win over NC State. Vandy improves to 3-0. Vanderbilt head coach Clark Lee on winning the way they did.
6: I've never been a part of a game that ends that way. So all I can tell you is plenty of teams find a way out at the finish. This group found a way to win it. And I'm proud of them for that.
1: Vandy certainly found a way. Hey, coming to Max, the race to October continues in Major League Baseball. Could Boston clinch a playoff spot on Saturday and back to a busy college football Saturday as well? That's all coming up. This is Fishin, SportsCenter All Night on ESPN Radio.
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18: Back-to-school season means backpacks, schedules, and busy mornings. But there's one thing a lot of families forget to plan for. What happens when school germs start spreading and someone gets sick? Joining us now is Dr. Peter McCullough with some smart ways to be prepared before the school year begins. So, Doctor, back-to-school is exciting, but it also seems to be the time of year that families start getting sick again. Why does this season hit so many households?
19: Because people miss an opportunity, and that is to use nasal sprays and throat sprays twice a day preventively. These have been shown to reduce the common cold, flu, RSV, and other viral infections, but it has to be done twice a day on a regular basis.
18: What are some of the most common health issues that families run into once the school season does start?
19: The kids are back in school, they're coughing, they're sneezing, and they clearly spread viruses and other illnesses. And so it's important to be ready at home with a medical emergency kit so as parents, you can handle issues that come up with the children and avoid going to the urgent care.
18: So is that what you recommend parents do now so that they're not scrambling later? 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
19: For sure. After routine preventive measures are taken, the last thing we want to do is have a child get so sick that they need to go into the urgent care or emergency room for IV antibiotics. We can use oral antivirals and antibiotics at home under the guidance of doctors through the guidebook and on telemedicine.
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3: Back to school season means backpacks, schedules, and busy mornings. But there's one thing a lot of families forget to plan for. What happens when school germs start spreading and someone gets sick? Joining us now is Dr. Peter McCullough with some smart ways to be prepared before the school year begins. So, Doctor, back to school is exciting, but it also seems to be the time of year that families start getting sick again. Why does this season hit so many households?
4: Because people miss an opportunity, and that is to use nasal sprays and throat sprays twice a day preventively. 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
3: What are some of the most common health issues that families run into once the school season does start?
4: The kids are back in school, they're coughing, they're sneezing, and they clearly spread viruses and other illnesses. 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
4: 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We can use oral antivirals and antibiotics at home under the guidance of doctors through the guidebook and on telemedicine.
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0: Number 5.
3: Judson, we're into college football and baseball pennant races. We start with Tampa Bay's Richie Palacios' walk-off single, The Call, from 620 WDAE.
4: 1-2 to Palacios. Ballpark roaring in the pitch. Fly ball, shallow right. Out goes Connor Falefa. It's dropping. It's down. Base hit. Palacios wins it. The Rays have won it 2-1. Down go the Red Sox, and down goes the magic number.
0: Number 4.
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5: Second down and 7. One receiver wide to the left, man in motion across the formation. Simple handoff, Kewon Brown to the far side, to the 30, the 20, the 10. A right hand into the air, and his feet and the football into the end zone. Touchdown, Kewon Brown.
0: Number 3.
3: Alabama's Keelan Russell takes it all the way, gives the Tide some cushion against Florida State. Chris Stewart had it from Learfield.
6: Stepping up Russell, he's going to get a first down. He's going to get a whole lot more. 45, 40, still on his feet, 30, 20, 10, 5, gone. Touchdown, Keelan Russell. 57 yards, and Alabama adds to its lead. It's 39 to 28.
0: Number 2.
3: A wild finish in Nashville with Vanderbilt's Miles Capers strip sack in the waning moments of what looked like a loss to North Carolina State. Andrew Allegretta from Learfield.
7: With 6 seconds to go, there's the snap. Bailey rolls toward the right. He waits. He waits. He is going to be sacked. Oh, it's a safety with one second. Did they knock the football loose? Oh, goodness. Did Miles Capers get the
8: touchdown? Touchdown!
7: Get the football!
8: Unbelievable.
7: Yes, sir! They knocked it loose!
3: Jalen Braxton of Ole Miss picks off Sam Levitt and holds off LSU. David Kellum called it from Learfield.
9: Fourth and goal from the 6-yard line of Ole Miss. He brings a man in motion. There's the snap. Levitt wants to throw, fires. It's batted up in the air and intercepted. It's picked off by Jalen Braxton, and the Ole Miss Rebels have stopped the LSU Tigers.
1: Marty, well done. Thank you. And speaking of, we will get back to so much of this, including baseball. Let's begin here. Yankees are close to clinching the top spot in the AL wild card. The question is, how's the health of star slugger Aaron Judge? Buster Olney, ESPN Baseball Insider and Baseball Tonight podcast host, join Hammer and Emmett and discuss what now for the Yankees after putting Judge back on the IL.
10: Let's face it, they're up against it now with just, you know, 9 days left in the regular season. Given the fact that they put Judge on the 10-day injured list, they could get him back for the final game of the regular season. One more game of prep because, guys, he didn't look good, right? When he came off the injured list, it was his spring training and he was striking out about a 60% of his at-bats. Now he goes back on the injured list. We don't know how serious this calf strain is. It is a grade one. And also, the other thing, too, you know, normally in a situation like this, you'd think about, let's just put Judge at DH and move some other pieces around. It's not a roster that's easy to move around because Ben Rice, Luis Garcia, who was their big trade deadline acquisition, those guys have been playing a lot of first base and DH. What do you do with them? I was just reaching out to people today saying, could either one of those guys get reps in right field so you could squeeze Judge in at DH? It obviously is not a great situation for the Yankees.
1: No easy decisions either for Aaron Boone. Hey, leaders of the NL West, Los Angeles Dodgers facing the San Francisco Giants.
11: The 0-1 line drive in the short center field for a base hit. And the Dodgers are going to play a couple of more runs. DePaulo with a single in the center. The Dodgers a perfect 10-4 over the Giants.
1: That was the call on 570 LA Sports. Dodgers win with a final of 10-4. In the NL wildcard race, we woke Saturday morning with a three-way tie between the Cubs, Phillies, and the Padres. But after a Phillies loss to the Mets a Cubs win over the Reds, and the Padres taking down the Marlins. It's now back to a two-way tie for that top spot between the Cubs and the Padres with seven games left to play. 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

0: 2:15 to go.
1: Keelan Russell threw for 320 yards and three touchdowns and ran for another score as Alabama overcame a 15-point deficit to beat Florida State 50-36. Russell joined ESPN's Katie George after the game.
2: Here's Katie.
3: Thanks, Sean. Keelan, today was a wild day. Two long delays. You guys get off to a slow start. Florida State throwing punch after punch. How do you think you and your teammates handled everything?
4: Yeah, you know, Coach DeBoer simply said it the easiest way. It's 15 rounds in a fight. You know, we got four quarters in the game. You know, they're going to throw up punch, but it's about how we're going to respond to it. And we responded like monsters out there. You know, we wasn't going to go down without a fight. We knew coming into this game it was going to be solid. Thank you, man. And we knew that it was going to be a game full of adversity. We knew that we wasn't going to be able to get the things. They had 2 weeks to prepare. We knew we was going to come in this game and not be sure on some things, but our team was fully prepared for the attack that it was coming with. And just really proud of these guys, man. They come out here. We had two lightning delays. Stay humble. Stay ready to go out there and just do the things. And we came out here and just, you know, put on for the city.
3: Well, you're proving that you're the total package, that you can do it all. What's it like owning this role of being the starting quarterback at Alabama?
4: I mean, it's a blessing, but I got long ways to go. You know, still developing. Three things, you know, coach always says is, you know, you keep completions, you keep the ball going forward, and you not take sacks or any negative plays. And I feel like we did that fairly well today. You know, responding off of last week, having three turnovers, I knew I had to come in this game. Limit the turnovers, the mistakes. Stop playing like a rookie. Stop playing timid. You know, just being calm in the pocket. And I think I showed that a lot today. But, I mean, I wouldn't have done anything without this team. I mean, these guys, like I said, they came out ready to dominate. And, man, we put up 50, man. I'm just so blessed. And I'm, you know, so glad that, you know, I'm on this team right now.
3: Congratulations, 3-0 start. Well done.
4: Thank you so much.
1: All right, a 50-burger there for Alabama. Let's get to a wild conclusion between two unranked NC State on the road facing Vanderbilt. At one point, Vandy trailed 24-7 in the third quarter, but the Commodores climbed back in it. We go to the final seconds, NC State clinging to a 31-28 lead deep in their own territory.
5: With 6 seconds to go, there's the snap. Bailey rolls toward the right. He waits. He is going to be sacked. Oh, it's a safety with one second. Did they knock the football loose? Oh, goodness. Did Miles Capers get the
6: touchdown? Touchdown!
5: He'll get the football.
6: Unbelievable.
5: Yes, sir. They knocked it loose. You've got to be kidding me. One of the most improbable finishes in the history of Vanderbilt football.
1: The call from Andrew Allegretta from Learfield. Miles Capers forced the fumble. Caden Daniels recovered just before time expired to give Vanderbilt a stunning 35-31 win over NC State. Vandy improves to 3-0. Vanderbilt head coach Clark Lee on winning the way they did.
7: I've never been a part of a game that ends that way. So all I can tell you is plenty of teams find a way out at the finish. This group found a way to win it. And I'm proud of them for that.
1: Vandy certainly found a way. Hey, coming to Max, the race to October continues in Major League Baseball. Could Boston clinch a playoff spot on Saturday and back to a busy college football Saturday as well? That's all coming up. This is Fishin, SportsCenter All Night on ESPN Radio.
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1: 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More on Lane Kiffin's return to Oxford coming up shortly. But first, let's get to some meaningful September baseball. Red Sox facing the Rays. Now, Boston with a chance to clinch that second wild card spot with a win and either a loss by the Rangers or the Astros. But first things first, the Red Sox are going to take care of business. We go to the bottom of the ninth. This one in Tampa, knotted at one.
2: 1-2 to Palacios. Ballpark roaring in the pitch. Fly ball, shallow right. Out goes Connor Falefa. It's dropping. It's down. Base hit. Palacios wins it. The Rays have won it 2-1. Down go the Red Sox, and down goes the magic number.
1: The call on 620 WDAE. The Rays walk off the Sox with a final of 2-1. So, let's check out the AL West wildcard race now. Rangers leading the division by a game atop Houston. Astros hosting the Braves. A game heard right here on ESPN Radio. Bases juice for Ronald in the seventh.
3: Bases full of Braves. Abreu to the belt. He brings it home. Swing a fly ball. Deep left center field. Way back it goes. It's toward the wall and it's gone. It's a grand slam for Acuna. And Atlanta leads it 5-2. Number 20 for Acuna. He stood and watched. He knew it the moment it left his bat. He's high-stepping toward third, much to the delight of Braves fans here in Houston. He has stunned the Astros with a grand slam off of Abreu here in the seventh inning.
1: Braves double up the Astros by a final of 6-3. Now that opens the door for the Rangers to extend their division lead. Texas hosting the Blue Jays now. Rangers leading 3-1 in the sixth.
4: And now the pitch. And that's hit to deep left field. Straw going back. It is over his head. It's off the track and off the wall. Young just now at third being waved home. Stopping at third is Nimmo. It's an RBI double for Wyatt Langford and a 4-1 Ranger lead.
1: They call 105-3. The fan. Rangers win 6-2. Their division lead now is now up to two games. Good race in the AL Central between the White Sox and the Guardians. Let's begin with the Southsiders. Bottom of the sixth, Sox with a 2-1 lead. Third baseman Miguel Vargas at the dish.
5: The pitch. Vargas in the air, out into left. It is deep. Oh, baby! Out of here!
6: No, you didn't! You didn't call that! Keep talking.
5: Number 33.
1: Good one for Miguel Vargas with his 33rd of the year. The call on ESPN 1000. The White Sox go on to win that game. So how about the Guardians? Could they keep pace? They need a win to remain atop the AL Central with the Sox. Bottom of the first, Guardians jumped on the Athletics early.
7: Here's the 2-1. Swung on, and there's a high fly ball, left center field. Does it have enough to get to the bleachers? It is a home run. They call it a home run for Angel Martinez. It just did make it over the 19-foot high wall. A two-run shot, 5-2 Cleveland.
1: The call on WTAM 1100. Guardians win 12-6. So the Guardians and the White Sox remain tied atop the AL Central. How about the best team in baseball? Brewers taking on the Orioles and heading towards a shutout.
3: Ashby has the one he wants. The 2-2 pitch. And he dropped a curveball in there for a called third strike. The Brewers shut out the Orioles 1-0 here today, and they tie their franchise record with their 97th victory of the season. Back-to-back years with at least 97 wins, and the Brewers have seven more chances to set a new standard before it's all said and done.
1: The call on 620 WTMJ. All right, we go back to college football now. 16th-ranked SMU Mustangs in Louisville taking on 23rd-ranked Cardinals. SMU 4-0 all-time against Louisville, including wins in each of the last two seasons. We go to the fourth quarter. Mustangs leading 31-28, but not for long.
8: Second down and seven. One receiver wide to the left. Man in motion across the formation. Simple handoff. T1 Brown to the far side. To the 30, the 20, the 10. A right hand into the air. His feet and the football into the end zone. Touchdown, T1 Brown. 53 yards. It's his second touchdown run of over 50 yards today, and Louisville snatches the advantage back from SMU. 34-31, 10:02 to go, fourth quarter.
1: This is a game heard right here on ESPN Radio. Louisville finished with 265 yards on the ground on 37 carries with 8 plays of at least 12 yards. Brown ran for a career-high 163 yards, 41-31, the final there. More coming up on ESPN Radio.
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0: 5-4, 45-40. Still on his feet, 30, 20, 10, 5, gone. Touchdown, Keon Russell. 57 yards, and Alabama adds to its lead. It's 39-28.
1: Number two.
2: A wild finish in Nashville with Vanderbilt's Miles Capers strip sack in the waning moments of what looked like a loss to North Carolina State. Andrew Allegretta from Learfield.
3: With 6 seconds to go, there's the snap. Bailey rolls toward the right. He waits. He waits. He is going to be sacked. Oh, it's a safety with one second. Did they knock the football loose? Oh, goodness. Did Miles Capers get the touchdown? Touchdown. Get the football.
4: Unbelievable.
3: Yes, sir. They knocked it loose.
2: Jalen Braxton of Ole Miss picks off Sam Leavitt and holds off LSU. David Kellum called it from Learfield.
5: Fourth and goal from the 6-yard line of Ole Miss. He brings a man in motion. There's the snap. Leavitt wants to throw, fires. It's batted up in the air and intercepted. It's picked off by Jalen Braxton, and the Ole Miss Rebels have stopped the LSU Tigers.
6: Marty, well done. Thank you. And speaking of, we will get back to so much of this, including baseball. Let's begin here. Yankees are close to clinching the top spots in the AL wild card. The question is, how's the health of star slugger Aaron Judge? Buster Olney, ESPN Baseball Insider and Baseball Tonight podcast host, joined Hammer and Emma and discuss what now for the Yankees after putting Judge back on the IL.
7: Let's face it, they're up against it now with just, you know, 9 days left in the regular season. Given the fact that they put Judge on the 10-day injured list, they could get him back for the final game of the regular season. One more game of prep because, guys, he didn't look good, right, when he came off the injured list. It was his spring training, and he was striking out about 60% of his at-bats. Now he goes back on the injured list. We don't know how serious this calf strain is. It is a grade one. And also, the other thing, too, you know, normally in a situation like this, you'd think about, let's just put Judge at DH and move some other pieces around. It's not a roster that's easy to move around because Ben Rice, Luis Garcia, who was their big trade deadline acquisition, those guys have been playing a lot of first base in DH. What do you do with them? I was just reaching out to people today saying, could either one of those guys get reps in right field so you could squeeze Judge in at DH? It obviously is not a great situation for the Yankees.
6: No easy decisions either for Aaron Boone. Hey, leaders of the NL West, Los Angeles Dodgers facing the San Francisco Giants.
8: The 0-1 line drive in the short center field for a base hit. And the Dodgers are going to play a couple of more runs. DePaulo with a single in the center. The Dodgers a perfect 10-4 over the Giants.
6: That was the call on 570 LA Sports. Dodgers win 10-4. Now in the NL wildcard race, we woke Saturday morning with a three-way tie between the Cubs, Phillies, and the Padres. But after a Phillies loss to the Mets, a Cubs win over the Reds, and the Padres taking down the Marlins, it's now back to a two-way tie for that top spot between the Cubs and the Padres with 7 games left to play. That will do it for us. For our producer, Stephen Risser, our technical director is Michael Williams. I'm Judson Richards. Best of ESPN Radio is next.
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9: Back to school season means backpacks, schedules, and busy mornings. 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What happens when school germs start spreading and someone gets sick? Joining us now is Dr. Peter McCullough with some smart ways to be prepared before the school year begins. So, Doctor, back to school is exciting, but it also seems to be the time of year that families start getting sick again. Why does this season hit so many households?
10: Because people miss an opportunity, and that is to use nasal sprays and throat sprays twice a day preventively. 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
9: What are some of the most common health issues that families run into once the school season does start?
10: The kids are back in school, they're coughing, they're sneezing, and they clearly spread viruses and other illnesses. 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
4: So you got us two, Josiah Howard, E-Doug, Eric Hanneman, and our sports anchor, goddess Christine Lisi. She's going to be the tie-breaking goddess that she is because the Chicago Bears, I think they just scored again from this weekend. Harry Douglas was there for the game on ESPN Radio. The Chicago Bears.

0: 15 to go.
1: Keelon Russell threw for 320 yards and three touchdowns and ran for another score as Alabama overcame a 15-point deficit to beat Florida State 50-36. Russell joined ESPN's Katie George after the game.
2: Here's Katie.
3: Thanks, Sean. Keelon, today was a wild day. Two long delays. You guys get off to a slow start. Florida State's throwing punch after punch. How do you think you and your teammates handled everything?
4: Yeah, you know, Coach DeBoer simply said it the easiest way. Is, you know, it's 15 rounds in a fight. You know, we got four quarters in the game. You know, they're going to throw a punch, but it's about how we're going to respond to it. And we responded like monsters out there. You know, we wasn't going to go down without a fight. We knew coming into this game it was going to be tough. Thank you, man. And we knew that it was going to be a game full of adversity. We knew that we wasn't going to be able to get the things. They had 2 weeks to prepare. We knew we was going to come in this game and not be sure on some things, but our team was fully prepared for the attack that it was coming with. And just really proud of these guys, man. They come out here. We had two lightning delays. Stay humble. Stay ready to go out there and just do the things. And we came out here and just, you know, put on for the city.
3: Well, you're proving that you're the total package, that you can do it all. What's it like owning this role of being the starting quarterback at Alabama?
4: I mean, it's a blessing, but I got long ways to go. You know, still developing. Three things, you know, Coach always says is, you know, you keep completions, you keep the ball going forward, and you not take sacks or any negative plays. And I feel like we did that fairly well today. You know, responding off of last week, having three turnovers, I knew I had to come in this game. Limit the turnovers, the mistakes. Stop playing like a rookie. Stop playing timid. You know, just being calm in the pocket. And I think I showed that a lot today. But, I mean, I wouldn't have done anything without this team. I mean, these guys, like I said, they came out ready to dominate. And, man, we put up 50, man. I'm just so blessed. And I'm, you know, so glad that, you know, I'm on this team right now.
3: Congratulations, 3-0 start. Well done.
4: Thank you so much.
1: All right, a 50-burger there for Alabama. Let's get to a wild conclusion between two unranked NC State on the road facing Vanderbilt. At one point, Vandy trailed 24-7 in the third quarter, but the Commodores climbed back in it. We go to the final seconds, NC State clinging to a 31-28 lead deep in their own territory.
5: With 6 seconds to go, there's the snap. Bailey rolls toward the right. He waits. He is going to be sacked. Oh, it's a safety with one second. Did they knock the football loose? Oh, goodness. Did Miles Capers get the
6: touchdown? Touchdown.
5: Oh, get the football.
6: Unbelievable.
5: Yes, sir. They knocked it loose. You've got to be kidding me. One of the most improbable finishes in the history of Vanderbilt football.
1: The call from Andrew Allegretta from Learfield. Miles Capers forced the fumble. Caden Daniels recovered just before time expired to give Vanderbilt a stunning 35-31 win over NC State. Vandy improves to 3-0. Vanderbilt head coach Clark Lee on winning the way they did.
7: I've never been a part of a game that ends that way. So all I can tell you is plenty of teams find a way out at the finish. This group found a way to win it. And I'm proud of them for that.
1: Vandy certainly found a way. Hey, coming up next, the race to October continues in Major League Baseball. Could Boston clinch a playoff spot on Saturday and back to a busy college football Saturday as well? That's all coming up. This is Fishin, SportsCenter All Night on ESPN Radio.
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0: the first, Guardians jumped on the Athletics early.
1: Here's the 2-1. Swung on, and there's a high fly ball, left center field. Does it have enough to get to the bleachers? It is a home run. They call it a home run for Angel Martinez. It just did make it over the 19-foot high wall. A two-run shot, 5-2 Cleveland.
0: They call on WTAM 1100. Guardians win 12-6, so the Guardians and the White Sox remain tied atop the AL Central. How about the best team in baseball? Brewers taking on the Orioles and heading towards a shutout.
2: Ashby has the one he wants. The 2-2 pitch. And he dropped a curveball in there for a called third strike. The Brewers shut out the Orioles 1-0 here today, and they tie their franchise record with their 97th victory of the season. Back-to-back years with at least 97 wins, and the Brewers have seven more chances to set a new standard before it's all said and done.
0: Be calling 620 WTMJ. All right, we go back to college football now. 16th-ranked SMU Mustangs in Louisville taking on 23rd-ranked Cardinals. SMU 4-0 all-time against Louisville, including wins in each of the last two seasons. We go to the fourth quarter. Mustangs leading 31-28, but not for long.
3: Second down and seven. One receiver wide to the left. Man in motion across the formation. Simple handoff. T1 Brown to the far side, to the 30, the 20, the 10. A right hand into the air. Feet and the football into the end zone. Touchdown, Kewan Brown. 53 yards. It's his second touchdown run of over 50 yards today. And Louisville snatches the advantage back from SMU. 34-31. 10:02 to go, fourth quarter.
0: This is a game heard right here on ESPN Radio. Louisville finished with 265 yards on the ground on 37 carries with 8 plays of at least 12 yards. Brown ran for a career-high 163 yards, 41-31, the final there. 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

0: Brandon Ennis in the middle of a bunch of Kent State defenders. Brandon Ennis hauls it in on a 49-yard touchdown Hail Mary pass from Julian Sand. How about that to make it 34-0 Ohio State?
1: Buckeyes win 59-3. Number 14, Penn State hosting Buffalo.
2: So on first and 10, their own 30. They ran a brilliant two-minute drill last week. Back over the middle. Howard at the 45, 40, far side, 25, 20, 15, 10, 5. Touchdown, Penn State, 70 yards from Rocco Beck to Kobe Howard.
1: The Colony Penn State Sports Network Nittany Lions roll 55-13 over Buffalo. Unranked Western Kentucky hosting number 4, Indiana.
3: Here's the snap back to Hoover, and he looks to throw it. He's got a bomb. He's got his man open. Charlie Becker has to come back for it. Catches it, 30, 20, down to the 15, still going, 5, dives to the end zone. Touchdown, Indiana! 79 yards on the pass play from Josh Hoover to Charlie Becker, and Indiana puts another 6 on the board and starts to pull away.
1: That's Don Fisher from Learfield. Hoosiers cruise 38-0. Number 24, Oklahoma hosting New Mexico State. This one was close in the third. Sooners looking to throw.
4: They go quick. Mateer back to pass. Has time. He's going to let it fly deep. Satania behind the defense. Got it. 5. Touchdown. Isaiah Satania. A bomb. 53-yard touchdown pass. John Mateer to Isaiah Satania.
1: That's Toby Rowland from Learfield. Sooners win 14-6. Coming up next, we'll get you caught up with what's happening in the NL wildcard race and our top sound as well. 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
3: Judson, we're into college football and baseball pennant races. We start with Tampa Bay's Richie Palacios' walk-off single, The Call, from 620 WDAE.
4: 1-2 to Palacios. Ballpark roaring in the pitch. Fly ball, shallow right. Out goes Connor Falefa. It's dropping. It's down. Base hit. Palacios wins it. The Rays have won it 2-1. Down go the Red Sox, and down goes the magic number.
0: Number four.
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5: Second down and seven. One receiver wide to the left, man in motion across the formation. Simple handoff, Kewon Brown to the far side, to the 30, the 20, the 10. A right hand into the air, and his feet have a football into the end zone. Touchdown, Kewon Brown.
0: Number three.
3: Alabama's Keelan Russell takes it all the way, gives the Tide some cushion against Florida State. Chris Stewart had it from Learfield.
6: Stepping up Russell, he's going to get a first down. He's going to get a whole lot more. 45, 40, still on his feet, 30, 20, 10, 5, gone. Touchdown, Keelan Russell. 57 yards, and Alabama adds to its lead. It's 39 to 28.
0: Number two.
3: A wild finish in Nashville with Vanderbilt's Miles Capers strip sack in the waning moments of what looked like a loss to North Carolina State. Andrew Allegretta from Learfield.
7: With 6 seconds to go, there's the snap. Bailey rolls toward the right. He waits. He waits. He is going to be sacked. Oh, it's a safety with one second. Did they knock the football loose? Oh, goodness. Did Miles Capers get the touchdown? Touchdown! Get the football!
8: Unbelievable.
7: Yes, sir. They knocked it loose.
3: Jalen Braxton of Ole Miss picks off Sam Levitt and holds off LSU. David Kellum called it from Learfield.
9: Fourth and goal from the 6-yard line of Ole Miss. He brings a man in motion. There's the snap. Levitt wants to throw, fires. It's batted up in the air and intercepted. It's picked off by Jalen Braxton, and the Ole Miss Rebels have stopped the LSU Tigers.
1: Marty, well done. Thank you. And speaking of, we will get back to so much of this, including baseball. Let's begin here. Yankees are close to clinching the top spot in the AL wild card. The question is, how's the health of star slugger Aaron Judge? Buster Olney, ESPN Baseball Insider and Baseball Tonight podcast host, join Hammer and Emmett and discuss what now for the Yankees after putting Judge back on the IL.
10: Let's face it, they're up against it now with just, you know, 9 days left in the regular season. Given the fact that they put Judge on the 10-day injured list, they could get him back for the final game of the regular season. One more game of prep because, guys, he didn't look good, right, when he came off the injured list. It was his spring training, and he was striking out about 60% of his at-bats. Now he goes back on the injured list. We don't know how serious this calf strain is. It is a grade one. And also, the other thing, too, you know, normally in a situation like this, you'd think about, let's just put Judge at DH and move some other pieces around. It's not a roster that's easy to move around because Ben Rice, Luis Garcia, who was their big trade deadline acquisition, those guys have been playing a lot of first base in DH. What do you do with them? I was just reaching out to people today saying, could either one of those guys get reps in right field so you could squeeze Judge in at DH? It obviously is not a great situation for the Yankees.
1: No easy decisions either for Aaron Boone. Hey, leaders of the NL West, Los Angeles Dodgers facing the San Francisco Giants.
11: The 0-1 line drive in the short center field for a base hit. And the Dodgers are going to play a couple of more runs. DePaulo with a single in the center. The Dodgers a perfect 10-4 over the Giants.
1: That was the call on 570 LA Sports. Dodgers win with a final of 10-4. In the NL wildcard race, we woke Saturday morning with a three-way tie between the Cubs, Phillies, and the Padres. But after a Phillies loss to the Mets a Cubs win over the Reds, and the Padres taking down the Marlins. It's now back to a two-way tie for that top spot between the Cubs and the Padres with seven games left to play. 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

0: immature on some things, but our team was fully prepared for the attack that it was coming with, and just really proud of these guys, man. They come out here. We had two lightning delays. Stay humble. Stay ready. Stay ready to go out there and just do the things, and we came out here and just, you know, put on for the city.
1: Well, you're proving that you're the total package, that you can do it all. What's it like owning this role of being the starting quarterback at Alabama?
0: I mean, it's a blessing, but I got long ways to go. You know, still developing. Three things, you know, coach always says is just, you know, you keep completions, you keep the ball going for it, and you not take sacks or any negative plays. And I feel like we did that fairly well today. You know, responding off of last week, having three turnovers, I knew I had to come in this game, limit the turnovers, the mistakes, stop playing like a rookie, stop playing timid, you know, just being calm in the pocket. And I think I showed that a lot today. But, I mean, I wouldn't have done anything without this team. I mean, these guys, like I said, they came out ready to dominate. And, man, we put up 50, man. I'm just so blessed, and I'm, you know, so glad that, you know, I'm on this team right now.
1: Congratulations, 3-0 start. Well done.
0: Thank you so much.
2: All right, a 50-burger there for Alabama. Let's get to a wild conclusion between two unranked NC State on the road facing Vanderbilt. At one point, Vandy trailed 24-7 in the third quarter, but the Commodores climbed back in it. We go to the final seconds, NC State clinging to a 31-28 lead deep in their own territory.
3: With 6 seconds to go, there's the snap. Bailey rolls toward the right. He waits. He waits. He is going to be sacked. Oh, it's a safety with one second. Did they knock the football loose? Oh, goodness. Did Miles Capers get the
4: touchdown? Touchdown.
3: Get the football.
4: Unbelievable.
3: Yes, sir. They knocked it loose. You've got to be kidding me. One of the most improbable finishes in the history of Vanderbilt football.
2: The call from Andrew Allegretta from Learfield. Miles Capers forced the fumble. Caden Daniels recovered just before time expired to give Vanderbilt a stunning 35-31 win over NC State. Vandy improves to 3-0. Vanderbilt head coach Clark Lee on winning the way they did.
5: I've never been a part of a game that ends that way. So all I can tell you is plenty of teams find a way out. At the finish, this group found a way to win it. And I'm proud of them for that.
2: Vandy certainly found a way. Hey, coming up next, the race to October continues in Major League Baseball. Could Boston clinch a playoff spot on Saturday? And back to a busy college football Saturday as well. That's all coming up. This is Fishin', SportsCenter All Night on ESPN Radio.
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0: He hosting number 4, Indiana.
1: Here's the snap back to Hoover, and he looks to throw it. He's got a bomb. He's got his man open. Charlie Becker has to come back for it. Catches it, 30, 20, down to the 15, still going, 5, dives to the end zone. Touchdown, Indiana! 79 yards on the pass play from Josh Hoover to Charlie Becker, and Indiana puts another 6 on the board and starts to pull away.
0: That's Don Fisher from Learfield. Hoosiers cruise 38-0. Number 24, Oklahoma hosting New Mexico State. This one was close in the third. Sooners looking to throw.
2: They go quick. Mateer back to pass. Has time. He's going to let it fly deep. Satania behind the defense. Got him. 5. Touchdown. Isaiah Satania. A bomb. 53-yard touchdown pass. John Mateer to Isaiah Satania.
0: That's Toby Rowland from Learfield. Sooners win 14-6. Coming up next, we'll get you caught up with what's happening in the NL wildcard race and our top sound as well. 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
10: Back to school season means backpacks, schedules, and busy mornings. But there's one thing a lot of families forget to plan for. What happens when school germs start spreading and someone gets sick? Joining us now is Dr. Peter McCullough with some smart ways to be prepared before the school year begins. So, Doctor, back to school is exciting, but it also seems to be the time of year that families start getting sick again. Why does this season hit so many households?
11: Because people miss an opportunity, and that is to use nasal sprays and throat sprays twice a day preventively. These have been shown to reduce the common cold, flu, RSV, and other viral infections, but it has to be done twice a day on a regular basis.
10: What are some of the most common health issues that families run into once the school season does start?
11: The kids are back in school, they're coughing, they're sneezing, and they clearly spread viruses and other illnesses. 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
10: So is that what you recommend parents do now so that they're not scrambling later? 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
11: 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After routine preventive measures are taken, the last thing we want to do is have a child get so sick that they need to go into the urgent care or emergency room for IV antibiotics. We can use oral antivirals and antibiotics at home under the guidance of doctors through the guidebook and on telemedicine.
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0: pitch for right side, trying to get the pylon, touches the pylon with the football, touchdown Florida, taking advantage of the early turnover. Jaden Ball with the score, his sixth touchdown run of the early season, and the Gators have the 6-0 lead.
1: That call courtesy of ESPN Radio. If I'm not mistaken, Courtney Cronin, I think Jaden Ball actually hit the Heisman at one point. I guess everybody does it now. Remember, it used to be like only one moment you could actually do it.
2: You got to really strike it when you hit it, though.
1: I mean, like, you got to, just really.
2: You get one shot.
1: We saw one shot, one opportunity. We saw Malachi Toney do it. We probably should have seen Trinidad Chambliss after he had that 14-yard run in the fourth quarter. Can you imagine had he done that? But that's just not the kind of guy he is. And I think it wouldn't have come across as cocky. It would have come across as like you legitimately had a Heisman moment. And that's what Trinidad Chambliss is. And I kind of wondered real quick about Trinidad coming back one more year and thought your draft stock is never going to be higher than it was last year. After

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7: I'm Ed Mankin. It is the second Sunday in the NFL, and there's news off the field before kickoff. According to ESPN's Adam Schefter, Colts receiver Keenan Allen is facing a minimum 3-game suspension from the NFL. Allen was charged last week with 2 misdemeanor offenses stemming from a drunk driving arrest. Also, according to Adam Schefter, the Steelers are anticipating a return in Week 3 for quarterback Joey Porter Jr. He will not play today in the Steelers game in New England. According to the NFL Network's Ian Rappaport, Ravens pass rusher Trey Hendrickson is expected to play today against New Orleans. He's been dealing with a broken finger. According to ESPN's Jeremy Fowler, Panthers pass rusher Patrick Jones II is not expected to play against Atlanta as he continues to deal with a back injury. NFL Sunday on ESPN Radio, we'll have a pair of games once again. First up, the Jets and the Packers, with coverage beginning at noon Eastern. That'll be followed by the Broncos hosting the Jaguars. We've got another football Sunday coming up here, and that is one of 8 games to kick off the early window with the Jets and Packers. Bengals will visit the Texans, and Cincinnati quarterback Joe Burrow knows he's got to get Ja'Marr Chase more involved this week.
8: Yeah, it's less of a balance and more of a we got to get him involved. I think that sentiment was echoed from a lot of different fronts after the game. And you can't come out of a game like that and have Ja'Marr Chase touch the ball 2 times, so that'll certainly be an emphasis.
7: The Bengals look to go 2-0 on the season. Baseball tonight on ESPN Radio, we've got the Brewers and the Orioles. Coverage gets underway at 6:30 Eastern. Meanwhile, the Padres go for their 13th win in 14 games. Their match could ever to clinch a wild card spot is 3.
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0: Minnesota Vikings rush.
1: Yeah.
0: You just offset that by turning around
1: the pill. DeAndre Swift is better. So he's atop the depth chart. He's the one they gave a contract extension to. Kyle Manungai, you look at him and his explosivity, sure, but he got his 100 yards in mop-up duty last week. DeAndre Swift's going to be out there because he's also better in pass protection. Mm-hmm. So if you're looking to keep him upright, keep Caleb Williams upright, DeAndre Swift is going to dominate in snaps. I'm just thinking about it from a fantasy perspective, too.
0: No, like, for sure.
1: I've got
0: for
1: Manungai, sure. And I'm like, ooh, that was a shootout last week. Maybe I roll with him, and I don't think I can.
0: And I think I want to just stay on the fantasy aspect of it all. Quick question.
1: Yeah.
0: Is
1: go ahead.
0: I might have egg on my face after I pose this question to, my good friend Randy Scott, one of my best friends, the man who officiated my wedding, but I have to call this out. Is explosivity a word?
1: That's it.
0: Is that a word in the English language?
1: Did I say explosivity? Did I really? All right, we're gonna put our best people on that.
0: Can we have that? Can we run that back? Because I know explosiveness is a word.
1: Yeah.
0: But I'm learning things new. You went to Northwestern. I mean, your credentials are crazy. I'm 39 years young, but I'm willing to learn stuff. Explosivity.
1: I want to ask you a quick question.
0: Talk to me.
1: Because I'm going to go.
0: I love how you're answering my question with another question.
1: Absolutely, because I think I've punted. I wave a white flag on your original question. Does 9 wins win the NFC North?
0: No. I'm going knee-jerk here. 9 wins. I know I wonder. I'm referring back to.
1: The Lions aren't great on the defense, obviously. Packers could be really.
0: Oh, did you say NFC
1: in
0: North?
1: A bad way. NFC North.
0: Okay. I'm going to still say no.
1: No?
0: I'm going to still say
1: somebody gets to 10?
0: I think somebody. We're playing 18 games now.
1: There is no complete team in that division.
0: 17 games now, 18 weeks. But, like, there's too many games to be played. Someone's getting to 10. You can accidentally get to 10.
1: Every team has a fatal flaw. What about the Chiefs? Are they fully back? Countdown to kickoff with Randy and Gary rolling on your NFL Sunday on ESPN Radio and anywhere you go on the ESPN app.
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0: than we want to admit.
1: That it Ruth's does. Chris?
0: They lost. Yeah, I love
1: that's what you said.
0: That's the steak joint you went with?
1: That's just off the top of my head.
0: Is that right?
1: I was trying to think national. I would have said Abe and Louie's because that's a little local. That's all Boston.
0: Capital Grill.
1: That Cap Grill's Capital out there. Grill yeah. Cap G. Cap G's out there.
0: Last time you went to a steakhouse, it was Capital Grill. We were there.
1: It was.
0: I believe the boys picked up my tab. Yeah, I appreciate you doing that.
1: Well, you were getting married, dude.
0: I appreciate you doing that.
1: A lot of people only get married once.
0: Hey, but you know? Sometimes it's so nice you do it twice.
1: Sometimes, hey.
0: I'm looking at a guy.
1: Hey.
0: I'm looking at
1: what's
0: a guy.
1: What's going to happen?
0: Who's
1: you know?
0: Gone down on.
1: Who knows what the future holds?
0: God gave us two knees, and you went down on bended knee, not once, but twice.
1: Said twice.
0: All right.
1: I enjoyed it so much.
0: But I will say, because the Broncos were in the AFC Championship game last season, they've already lost to the Chiefs. The Jacksonville Jaguars are in play. That is going to be an AFC power as well. If the Broncos at least want to prove that they should be at the top of this AFC picture come season's end, they got to get one of these.
1: Yeah. They do. Jacksonville's such a test, though. We're going to learn about Jacksonville.
0: The best defense in the National Football League last year.
1: Right. We're going to learn if Week 16 was a fluke or not. We're going to get that answer today. We got a slew of battles of 0-1 teams. Some really important games around the National Football League for teams that cannot start 0-2 out of the gate. We're just about an hour away from kickoff. We're getting you ready. It's Gary Streisky. It's Randy Scott with you. It is Countdown to Kickoff on ESPN Radio and anywhere you go on the ESPN app.
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1: Well, he likes the spread. Yeah, he likes them to cover the spread, keep it snug like pants after a buffet.
0: Yeah,
1: it's the Chiefs though.
0: Okay, I think it's the Chiefs as well. I don't believe in Daniel Jones. I don't believe in his elusivity because he's still coming back from that Achilles.
1: It's not about believing anybody or not believing anybody in the Colts. It's just believing that Patrick Mahomes, hey, a 1-5?
0: Yeah.
1: Yeah, 1-5 is bad.
0: Get your fantasy lineups in. You got about 4 minutes until kickoff. He's Gary Strisky. I'm Randy Scott. This has been Countdown to Kickoff on ESPN Radio. 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

This is SportsCenter. A crucial week two in the NFL. I'm Chris Smith. The Jets will look to start 2-0 for the first time since 2015, host the Packers. And ESPN host Michelle Smallman says stakes are high for Green Bay, who have not started 0-2 since 2006, the longest active streak in the NFL and the longest streak in Packers history.

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0: No Zay Flowers, no problem. Lamar Jackson to Rashad Bateman, 22-yard touchdown, 14-3 Ravens over the Saints. Caps off a 10-play, 80-yard drive. Lamar Jackson had a couple of scrambles, first downs to get there using his legs. Derrick Henry obviously had a couple runs there. So nice drive, 24 seconds left in the second quarter. Mike Tannenbaum, this is why I said the Saints should go for it. You don't beat the Ravens with field goals.
1: You are 100% right. Lamar's heating up. He's 13 of 16 for 171 and a touchdown. Shug is 11 of 13 for 89 yards. And like you said, Rashad Bateman stepping up with Zay Flowers being out. We also have an update, guys, in MetLife.
2: Packers at Jets.
1: So the Jets answer the Packers score. Braylon Allen, a 6-yard run. A good drive for the Jets, mixture of run and pass, extra point pending to tie things up at MetLife.
3: Yeah, great response by the New York Jets there to move the ball down the field. I like that play call, too. Braylon Allen, kind of, he was in the backfield alongside Geno Smith. He kicked it outside, able to find pay dirt there on a 6-yard touchdown run. Here we go. Jets, Packers tied at 7, 6 minutes left.
0: Real quick, Panthers just added a field goal. They were inside the 10-yard line. Bryce Young missed on a third down pass. They go conservative. But the Falcons aren't going to score any points here, guys. And if they do, it's going to be in garbage time. It's 13-0 Panthers over Falcons, 5:50 to go in the second quarter. You can kind of put a bow tie on that. That game is over. Cooper Rush not scoring 2 touchdowns. Sorry.
1: Speaking of scoring points, are any update, any interest in being updated on Cam Ward's line?
0: No, sir.
1: Okay.
0: Yeah, don't want to know anything about it. They're down one score, 117 to go in the second quarter. 3rd and 13. We'll see what happens there. We're going to take a break and keep you updated. Mike will keep asking if I want to hear Cam Ward's stat line. I do not. This is Game Day on ESPN Radio and the ESPN app.
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0: But yes, it's they're within striking distance of taking the lead.
1: Man, I cannot believe I'm watching that Romeo Doubs reception now, Drew. I can't believe everybody in Pittsburgh let Romeo Doubs get that far behind them. That just
2: he was wide open. Absolutely wide open.
1: And that's the one thing, Drew, this is what I wanted to say when I said that the Steelers weren't going to be very good last year. Mike Tomlin, you lowers our ceiling, all that stuff. He's still one of the best defensive minds in the history of football. You're getting rid of him and replacing him with Mike McCarthy, who I don't think is an elite coach. And then the one side of the ball that is always at least pretty good, you're not sure about that now. For the first time in a long time in Pittsburgh. And that was my concern, and so far it's borne out.
2: Yeah, and Joey Porter Jr. in a contract dispute. Yep. He's not playing as well, so they're missing one of their top defenders at the cornerback position. And that might be as to a reason why Romeo Doubs was so wide open on that 63-yard catch and run.
0: By the way, how can Brian Flores not be a head coach next year?
1: Listen, I'm with you. I'm with you. And you know what? It comes down to something. I remember Mike Tomlin saying this on a podcast a couple years ago. When he said he found out Brian Flores could be an assistant for him, and he walked into Art Rooney, his owner's office, and he said, "We have a chance to get a head coach at a discount. Let's do whatever we can to get him." And I think you're seeing now with Minnesota, it's the same thing. You've basically got two head coaches in the building because Brian Flores' owners have decided they didn't want to hire him. And I think it's ridiculous. I think he's amazing. And I think that, again, we go back to it, you're always going to have an aggressive elite defense if Brian Flores is your coach. And I know he didn't handle the quarterback situation well in Miami. Fine. You can learn and grow from that. And I'm 100% with you, Mike D.
0: Yeah. I mean, when you talk about like a job interview, I mean, my gosh, like he Chicago has 3 points. I mean.
2: Oh, my goodness. We have a development in Atlanta.
0: And
2: Cooper Rush.
3: Panthers at Falcons.
2: I'm so sorry to interrupt Mike Tannenbaum, but the Falcons were finally driving. They had shown a little bit of life on the offensive side of the ball right around midfield. Cooper Rush tries to throw the ball down the field, and he throws it directly to a Carolina Panther. It is an interception. They return it back what seems to be about 30 or 40 yards. Lloyd for the Panthers picks off Cooper Rush. It is a disaster, a catastrophe in Atlanta.
1: All right, real quick before we go to break, Garrett Wilson just scored a touchdown from Geno Smith, 2:30 to go in that one. Leg almost went through the hands of the DB. Gets to Garrett Wilson. He falls into the end zone. So it is a Jets lead now. There was a penalty.
0: And Cincinnati scored two.
1: Yeah, that's what I was about to say. So Cincinnati, broken play. Jamar Chase, literally Joe Burrow just said, move over here. Literally just use his hands. That's called chemistry. So 16-3 pending extra point there in Houston. The Bengals are up 2 scores, 3 minutes to go in the third quarter. We'll get to all of these games. It's all starting to kick off. 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

0: as some of the pieces are on that team, the offensive line is so bad that they could derail any sort of expectations that anybody had for the Green Bay Packers. And they're just, again, trying to survive. And this isn't great for them, because playing in overtime on the road today, they have to turn around and play, yes, it's the Falcons, who have probably looked as worse as anybody can in the first 2 weeks. But it's still turning around and having a short week coming up on Thursday Night Football against the Falcons in their home opener at Lambeau Field.
1: And for those of you keeping score, the Atlanta Falcons' next three games are all in primetime. So it's not just you Packer fans who will have that wonderful opportunity to see the Atlanta Falcons in primetime. They then play on Monday night. They then play on Sunday night. Who will be the quarterback? Well, at this point in time, in lieu of what we saw today at Mercedes-Benz Stadium, Gabe, I'm going to go with, you probably got to trot Michael Penix Jr. out there on Thursday, because otherwise, I don't know how you instill any sort of confidence in this fan base after being blown out 34-3 at home in your home opener.
0: Yeah, it was kind of reported earlier today that Penix wasn't obviously going to be ready for today, but he could potentially be ready for the game on Thursday, which is also just interesting to me, Mia, because it's not like you go through actual practice when you play on Thursday, right? You're trying to turn around as quickly as possible. You're going through walkthroughs because you're just trying to get your bodies to recover, especially early in the season. So I'm curious as to why they're making that call of, oh, yeah, even though he hasn't really been able to practice, we're going to be comfortable with throwing him out there. Tua was inactive today. Again, he's dealing with the oblique. And when they said he was day-to-day, anytime you hear oblique in any sport, whether we're talking about baseball, football, like you hear oblique and you're thinking, that's a multiple-week injury, especially as a quarterback when you need the torque that you need to throw the football. So it doesn't look like he's going to be an option.
1: Does he ever take a snap? Does Tua ever take a snap for the Atlanta Falcons?
0: I say no.
1: I say no, too, especially in lieu of the fact that they already trotted Jack Strand out there. And so while Tua has yet to take an official snap for Atlanta, he obviously took all the reps with the first team, so to speak, in the preseason. And so you're already on QB4 in the ATL. It's game two. It's game two.
0: There's a reason why they kept Strand, and I'm surprised they didn't go to him earlier. You saw what Cooper Rush was with this team.
1: I think
0: you didn't turn to him for a boost of energy today was beyond me.
1: Is it easier to go from Cooper Rush, an abysmal failure, to Michael Penix Jr., your quote-unquote savior Thursday night? Or if Jack Strand hadn't thrown an interception on his first throw from scrimmage, maybe if Jack Strand had shown a little something, and look, he did finish this game 8 of 15 for 59 yards, so there's some little proof of concept, but if he had lit the world on fire, and then you turn around and go to Michael Penix Jr. on Thursday, yeah, people are going to start calling for Jack Strand once again. There obviously were boos, audible chants for the undrafted free agent rookie quarterback. And then what do you do at that point in time if you're the Atlanta Falcons in terms of trying to build and save face, if only for your fan base?
0: Yeah, and look, you take a look at Kevin Stefanski. He went from having, you know, just quarterback just issues last year in Cleveland to turn around and have to now deal with this on his play. Not saying that I like feel sorry for him. I just feel like it's worth pointing out that he went from the quarterback mess that was the Cleveland Browns to, it almost feels like a bigger mess, what's currently going on in Atlanta at their quarterback position. The 4 o'clock games all about ready to kick off. We do have a game in OT in that 1 o'clock window. We'll update you on it all as we continue next here on Primetime, ESPN Radio and ESPN App.
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0: in Louisiana wants to talk. What's up, Lloyd?
1: The second quarter play between Detroit and New Orleans.
0: Talked about
1: the fumble that didn't happen.
0: We did talk about it yesterday to the point where we had a quote from the league's vice president of instant replay. His name is Mark Butterworth, Lloyd. I don't know if you know any Butterworths.
1: No.
0: Okay.
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0: But Jaden Daniels looked like he got stepped on by one of his offensive linemen, just kind of chucked the ball into the flat to try to get rid of it as quickly as possible. Maybe there's a time left, try to kick a field goal. Instead, it's an incomplete pass, time runs out, and now Daniels is down and injured on the field. So about as disastrous as a sequence that you could have, because Daniels has been doing it all for Washington. They're going to come away with no points after a third and goal from the 2-yard line. Hopefully this is not a serious injury and just something that he's able to come up, going to be able to come out of the locker room and still be able to play in the second half. But everybody else has gone to the locker room. A couple of players, a couple of teammates are lingering out there. With him, looks like Dan Quinn is lingering out instead of going to the locker room as well, trying to figure out the severity of whatever injury it is to Jaden Daniels.
1: Looks like it's the left leg on Jaden Daniels. He's grabbing that area just below the knee on the back of his leg, and so we'll keep you posted on the very latest. But obviously not what you want to see, especially as we just ran through his injury timeline in the last 13 months.
0: Yeah, and he finally was really looking good in this first half. 7 carries, 69 yards, 11 of 17 for 96 yards and a touchdown in that first half. They were looking to add points to it, but ultimately the Cowboys do now lead 17-10 at the end of the first half. We'll continue to update you on that game and everything else happening across the NFL as we continue. Along with me, O'Brien, I'm Gabe Neitzel. This is Primetime on ESPN Radio and the ESPN app.
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1: Hey guys, Kevin Clark from the This Is Football podcast. This week, Richard Sherman and DeSean Jackson join me to break down all of football in week 1 and 2. 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
1: Lawrence takes a snap, leaps forward, reaches the ball out. He's in. Touchdown, Jaguars.
2: Back to throw. Prescott blitz is coming. He'll avoid it. He'll tuck and run. He's to the 20. His sideline 10. Up to the right 5. Touchdown, Dak Prescott.
3: Herbert's going to throw here on first down and goal. From the 8, tucks it and runs. Left side to the 5, to the 2. Touchdown, Chargers.
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4: Does not look good for Jaden Daniels down in Dallas. 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I'm Gabe Neitzel. 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At the end of the first half, final play, third and goal, 3 seconds left. 17-10, Cowboys lead, and the Commanders have it. Daniels appeared to get tripped up. Maybe an offensive lineman stepped on him, and he tried to quickly roll out. He didn't really have his balance, and then just either throw it away. The ball ended up hitting the turf, falling incomplete. He was clearly trying to just get rid of the football so he could save time. Maybe you get a field goal off because the play got blown up pretty quickly. Zeros end up hitting the clock, and Daniels was then down on the field. We were trying to figure out what was going on in terms of the injury. Maybe he got stepped on. Apparently, it's an elbow injury, Mia, as he put down his left arm to brace himself as he went down. Elbow bent awkwardly. He did suffer a dislocated left, again, his non-throwing elbow in the fourth quarter last year on November 2nd against the Seattle Seahawks. Towel was over the head, and they had to take him to the locker room on a cart at half. Anytime the cart comes out, it's never a good sign in terms of you playing again for the rest of that game.
5: Well, the cart came out, and the injury wasn't to his ability to walk, to his lower body. It's to his elbow. And the fact that the trainers deemed it necessary that he could not walk off the field under his own power, unless they were trying to get him to the locker room so quickly, maybe

0: 7-foot blast for Crow Armstrong.
1: As the Cubs Radio Network, PCA's 45th home run. Cubs moving closer to clinching a postseason berth. 9-1 over the Reds. PCA also had his 30th double. 11th player in Major League history who released 30 doubles, 30 stolen bases, 40 home runs in the same campaign. He also sets the mark with that 45th home run, breaking a tie with Ernie Banks for the most by a Cub in a season age 24 or younger. While his teammate Alex Bregman was taken to the hospital test after being struck in the face by a foul ball while standing in the on-deck circle, no decision on whether he'll be traveling with the team. He's going for x-rays and CAT scan. His manager, Craig Counsell.
2: So we sent Alex to the hospital to get tests to find out. No, he got hit in the, it's the left cheekbone, essentially, like under the eye. So I don't know anything more than that right now. He had a cut under his eye. He's bleeding from his nose a little bit. So it's just an unfortunate accident and terrible, terrible accident. And hoping and praying he's okay.
1: I mean, the Cubs, if Arizona loses to the Yankees, we'll get to that, clinches a postseason berth. Christopher Sanchez, Major League leading 18th win in the Phil's 7-2 victory over the Mets. They salvage a split of that four-game set, which was the final game for longtime Mets play-by-play voice Howie Rose.
3: You know, we've known each other a long, long time. And whether we've met personally or not, it feels as though we're on a first-name basis with each other, right? We've been together in the car, at the beach, enjoying a backyard barbecue, maybe even under the covers if you tried to hide your radio or smartphone from mom and dad during those West Coast games. But most importantly, we shared some time bonding over the exploits of the team we love, the New York Mets. In closing, thank you, and I love you all.
1: He will be missed. Nearly three decades calling Mets games on the TV and radio. And meantime, Griffin Jack's five shutout frames. Rays clip closer to the AL East title by way of a 5-1 win over the Red Sox. Boston still clinches a postseason berth, though, because of that Astros loss. A fourth team to make the playoffs after being 14-plus games under 500 during the regular season. There's another team that got it done on this day.
4: The pitch, and he swings and misses. He was tardy on the heater. 9 strikeouts, and Gavin Williams has taken over the American League lead in strikeouts, now with 244.
1: Yeah, Gavin Williams struck out 9 over 7 3-hit frames as heard on WTAM. Kate Smith, 39 saves, 6-hitter. Joe Adell, lone RBI, and a 1-0 win. Cleveland, 1.5 up on the White Sox, who are early going against Detroit after a long delay there. Coming to Mix on Baseball tonight, presented by Granger, Buster Olney joins us with thoughts on the importance of home field for the Rays and the impact of Aaron Judge's latest injury for the Yankees, while the two-time defending champs seem to be getting right at the right time. 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
27: Here now the 3-2 pitch. Swinging a ground ball towards Walls in short. Played deeply. Here's his throw. Valade's got it. The ball game is over. The Rays win the series. They put a lid on a home schedule of 2026 with an 8-1 homestand. One of the great homestands in the history of the franchise. And it has officially lowered the magic number to win the American League East to 3. The 2026 Tampa Bay Rays are one win in New York away from capturing their first AL East flag in 5 years.
1: And they got a four-game set at Yankee Stadium this week. Jim Baskel back on Baseball Tonight, presented by Granger, taking you to first pitch for the Brewers and O's. 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Let's bring in Baseball Tonight analyst, host of the Baseball Tonight podcast, Buster Olney. And Buster, you just heard the Rays nearing that AL East title. They do have four in the Bronx this week. We know what home field meant for the Blue Jays last season against the Yankees. How important is it for this Tampa Bay team?
28: Oh, I think it's huge. You know, they will presumably sometime in the next week clinch the American League East, the number one seed in the American League. And they play just such a different game in their home ballpark, where they're 55-26 this year during the regular season. You know, 110-win pace in that ballpark, which plays so big with the artificial surface. Chandler Slimpson taking advantage of it. Pitchers attacking the strike zone because they know that the ballpark is going to keep opponents in the yard. So for Tampa Bay, it's a big deal to get a home field advantage.
1: In the meantime, what does Aaron Judge going back on the injured list, this time with the calf, mean for the Yankees' title hopes?
28: And it is telling that the Yankees are not telling us exactly what the grade of the calf injury that he has, the specifics of it. In all likelihood, that's because the Yankees probably don't know when he's going to be back. And so they're going to have to plan without him. And that's a pretty good team, right? With Cam Schlittler, the pitching staff has been so good. Even in the absence of Judge, the offense has picked up. Luis Garcia has been terrific. But, yeah, I can't imagine Judge playing in the outfield for sure for at least the next couple weeks.
1: Meantime, PCA, he hits his 45th home run today, 30 doubles, 30 stolen bases, on his way to dethroning Shohei Ohtani for MVP. Add in, he's best in the bigs defensively in center field, and characterize what you've seen from him this season for Pete Cromstrong.
28: Yeah, he really should be the unanimous selection for MVP in the National League. And think about that. I mean, when we were in late June, it seemed like it was Ohtani's award to win, but PCA has just been so good. And his progress offensively has been tremendous. You know, getting that tip early in the year from Alex Bregman about, hey, if it's not a strike on the first pitch, not exactly what you're looking for, just take it. And he's just grown since then. I mean, yeah. Imagine at the beginning of the year, if someone had told you that PCA could lead the majors in homers at a time when he's competing against Kyle Schwarber, Aaron Judge, Shohei Ohtani. That's incredible.
1: Yeah, and him against left on left, he's so good against left-handed pitching as well. Meantime, his teammate, Alex Bregman, scary moment, got struck in the face with a foul ball while standing in the on-deck circle. Him potentially missing time means what for the Cubs?
28: Well, and the Cubs are still getting information on his injury, but yes, there's real concern that he's going to miss time. And look, he's been tremendous, digging his way out of that early season slump, being part of this Cubs offense. And let's face it, their defense, which has to, in the postseason, overcome what they're not going to get out of the pitching staff, which is a lot of swing and miss. So, yeah, if, in fact, he winds up missing games in the postseason because of this injury, it's a big blow.
1: Dodgers getting their arms back. Mookie Betts now hitting. It seems to be coming together at the right time for the two-time defending champs, who will ultimately have a first round bye. What can you tell us about the likelihood of Shohei Ohtani hitting the field with them anytime soon?
28: Yeah, and Kyle Tucker hitting well down the stretch.
1: Yeah,
28: look,
1: true.
28: The Dodgers are thinking it's possible that Ohtani will be back in their lineup on as soon as Wednesday. He's been taking batting practice against pitching coaches or against coaches on their staff. He's at some point might be up on the field taking batting practice. But they, of course, play San Diego and Michael King, a right-hander, on Wednesday. They'd love to have Ohtani back in the lineup that night. And if not then it's he's expected to be in the lineup this weekend against San Francisco.
1: You mentioned the Padres. They've been on quite a roll of late, have jumped the Phillies in the wild card standings. How dangerous can this San Diego team be in the postseason?
28: They're a team nobody wants to play, right? At the outset, I think, of September, it was because of that great bullpen. But now, all those guys who struggled at the beginning of the year, most notably Fernando Tatis Jr. and Jackson Merrill, they've been hot. Ty France has been swinging a great bat this year. Manny Machado has picked himself up. And on top of that, we know that in their home ballpark, they're a dangerous team, that great atmosphere in San Diego. Beginning of September, no one was thinking San Diego might host a wild card game, a wild card series, but that's certainly the way it is looking right now, with the way that the Phillies have sort of faded down the stretch.
1: And you know, it's interesting because the worst of the wild card teams in the National League is 16 games above 500, that the aforementioned Philadelphia Phillies. How difficult can any of this trio of wild card teams be in the National League playoff race?
28: Well, I mean, put it this way. If you were to put any of the 16
1: yeah.
28: or the three wild card teams
1: yep.
28: from the National League in the American League, they might be the favorite to get through the AL. It's just the two leagues this year has been such a disparity between them. And, yeah, you can imagine a reasonable path for San Diego with that bullpen, for Philadelphia
1: yep.
28: with those guys at the front of their rotation, for the Chicago Cubs, especially if the Cubs get to play home games in Wrigley Field, where it feels like that they have a distinct home field advantage. I mean, even Atlanta, right, which is going to be likely the number three seed at this point in the National League, I think that a lot of teams a lot of evaluators would take them over any American League team.
1: More from Buster Olney on storylines concerning tonight's teams in Sunday Night Baseball. Buster, our MLB insider, it's built by the Home Depot. How doers get more done. Coming up next on Baseball Tonight, presented by Granger, Buster rejoins us with insight on how important Jacob Mizorowski's jump this season means to the Brewers' title hopes. That's on deck. 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
0: No days off when you love what you're doing. Sunday.

0: in the past. I mean, the sport is just saturated with failure, and it really had weighed on him. And he allowed, with that new mindset, himself to move forward. And now he's been the best and most consistent offensive player in that lineup. I've talked to a number of people who've had Jake in the past. They're so excited for him that he's been able to make this breakthrough.
1: In the other dugout, the O's have dropped off in the wild card race. 5 games under 500 coming at the first pitch. 4 games off that third spot in the American League for the wild card. The young position players have not taken the jump this year. In many ways, they've regressed. How would you summarize this Orioles team this year and what they have in the near future?
0: Wildly disappointing and promising, right? I mean, but here's the thing. You can't just keep saying every year to Orioles fans, yeah, we're really promising. We have a lot of young players. We like our farm system. At some point, it's got to translate. And that's why they've started making changes in their front office, shifting things around. I think that going into next year, Mike Elias, their head of baseball operations, will be under as much pressure as any front office executive in baseball.
1: Yeah, I'd say, because you know what? The Pete Alonso signing has worked out for the team, but the young players haven't taken that jump. He's Baseball Tonight analyst, host of the Baseball Tonight podcast, Buster Olney. Buster, always good talking baseball with you.
0: All right, Jim, thanks.
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28: Here's Jake Bowers. First offering. And Bowers, great, drives one out to center. Back on his forehead. The wall is gone. Jake Bowers, his 25th of the season. And the Brewers lead it 8-0. It is batting practice at American Family Field tonight.
1: Basketball back on baseball tonight, presented by Granger, taking you to first pitch for the Brewers and O's from Camden Yards. Milwaukee looking for the sweep with their ace, Jacob Mizorowski, on the mound. And as you just heard, Jake Bowers, he's had himself a season playing his fifth big league team. OPS fourth best in the National League, ranks fourth in walks, on-base percentage near 400, trails only Yordan Alvarez in all of baseball in that category. Bowers with our Doug Glanville and Mike Cousins.
29: Jim, thank you very much. Well, Jake, we just left an always enlightening conversation with Pat Murphy, your manager. And one of the things that he said in recent weeks is, you know, the regular season is kind of a test of the character of what your team is. I'm curious for you, what do you feel like the character of the 2026 Brewers is with a week to go in the regular season?
30: Oh, that's a good question. I mean, we got a group of guys that never gave in, regardless of what was going on during the regular season. There was plenty of times where it would have been easy to fold, maybe easy to give in certain games, certain series, even certain weeks. But, you know, we didn't have that. We just kind of kept going, stayed locked in, and kept our heads down and kept working.
31: Jake, your story is so compelling as well, like whether through Murph, through the opportunity. But you talk about non-roster invite, you bounced around, and then you just solidified your game. So what has been the big difference where you get a chance to get that rhythm and you've been producing unbelievably?
30: Yeah, I think one of the biggest things for me has been the mental side of the game. And this year going into it, I just kind of made a decision that, like, I didn't care what happened, right? Like, I'd been DFA'd, I've signed a non-roster invite, I've been traded many times. But the one thing I wanted to do coming into this year was just be mentally strong the whole way through and give myself a chance at least. And so it's really just been competing from day one of spring training and just trying to keep that mentality in game and, you know, obviously moving forward through October as well.
31: And what did that look like sort of in the mechanics on the field, right? The mental toughness, the approach, but also, you know, you're staying inside the ball, you're going using the whole field. Like, how did it sort of transition to on the field?
30: Yeah, it's interesting. Like, I spent the better part of 8 seasons in the major leagues thinking about my mechanics, not only in the cage, not only during BP, but in game, in the box. I'm thinking about, where do my hands need to get to? Is my back hip loaded? Am I staying back? All these things. And then it got to the point where I was crippling myself in the box. And so that kind of goes along with what I was saying about the mental side of it, was just let it go, like just go play. And, you know, through that process, it's funny. I feel like this is the cleanest my mechanics have ever been. And it's just completely a product of not thinking about them and letting it kind of happen organically and realizing, what do I want to be as a hitter? And what adjustment would that look like that would help me do that? And so, yeah, like you said, it's a lot of staying inside the ball. It's a lot of weight control. And it's a lot of trying to put myself in a position to see the baseball.
29: We can't let you

0: 11th time this year. 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
0: Baseball's winning its team, the Milwaukee Brewers, with a 1-0 lead over the Baltimore Orioles. Bottom two with the O's coming up, trying to even the tally here at Camden Yards. Jacob Mizorowski on the mound. The right-hander, one strikeout in the first in a 1-2-3 inning. Starts with a ball low at a mere 100 miles an hour from Mizorowski, who's now thrown 14 pitches tonight, and 10 of them have been at least 100 miles an hour. Kobe Mayo leads it off for the Orioles. Samuel Basayo and Jeremiah Jackson to follow, and the pitch is down and away. Two balls, no strikes. Mizorowski this year leads the majors in the following categories. I'll unfurl the scroll that rolls out in front of me to read them all off. Tops among those is ERA at 1.89. His 2-0 pitch. Swing and a grounder. Shortstop. Three hops for Pratt, who comes in and throws over to first base. Four up and four down for Mizorowski as he gets Mayo. So ERA average against him, which is 160. Whip, which is walks and hits per innings pitched. In strikeouts, which is now 244. Strikeout rate, 38%. And strikeouts and hits allowed per nine innings. Samuel Basayo, the DH, takes upstairs. One ball and no strikes. The pitch at 102. And last inning with that strikeout of Gunnar Henderson that ended the frame. 244th strikeout of the season for Mizorowski. Puts him alone in second place in single season Brewers history in terms of strikeouts. 1-0 pitch is down and away, 2-0 from Mizorowski. So he is now 20 behind Ben Sheets' 2004 season, where he struck out 264. That's the franchise record.
10: Yeah, and it's certainly managing his innings has been a big part of his second half. So, you know, it's not going to get the inning total to get those kind of numbers.
0: The pitch, Basayo roller up the first baseline. Bowers fields it behind the bag and trots there, stomps it with his left foot for the second out of the inning on the ground. So the plan today is for Mizorowski to make a truncated start. We imagine some